Yeah, that was Sleeping Gas by The Teardrop Explodes, and that'll be one of the bands that we'll be featuring today. Good morning, my name is Nick Mercer, and welcome to Beats and Business. Firstly, a big thank you to Sister Rosella for another wonderful show of The Belly, and I'm sure many people out there like myself have found out a lot more about cacao than I ever realised. So a wonderful interview there. OK, today on Beats and Business, we have two sets of guests. Very shortly, we've got the boys coming in from Blockbuster, a Sydney duo, Jimmy Heathwood and Sam Barron. And they play a mix of indie, punk, pop and dance music. So we'll be having a chat to the boys and they'll be playing live in the studio. And the second guest will be Gerard from the Classic Shop in Mullum, which is the Stuart's Menswear. If you haven't been there, it's on Burringbar Street and it's been there for over 9 decades. And Gerard is a very entertaining chap and we'll be talking all things about retail and how he's managed to convince people to buy menswear online. So he's got 40% of his sales coming through. So music-wise, lots of stuff. As I mentioned, we'll be exploring a little bit of the Liverpool scene with Teardrop Explodes, Echo and the Bunnymen going back to their first album and then the most recent album, and then lots of reggae. Let's get into the second track, which I want to play, which is actually just Julian Cope, and this is Sunspots. Again, another wonderful shot, another great track by Julian. Got a very slow intro. Here we go.

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4: Yes, guys, indeed, get down there to Bangalore for that free gig on Sunday afternoon featuring Afroquencies and Radio Latina. Okay, it's just gone about 12 minutes past 11 and it's time for our first guests on Beats and Business today. So joining me are the Sydney duo Blockbuster, Jimmy Heathwood and Sam Barron. And they mix up indie punk, pop and dance music, produce everything themselves and have landed a Triple J airplay and a global Apple ad along the way. Jimmy, Sam and Oscar. We've also got Oscar from Winston Surfshirt, I believe, also joining us.
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6: Thanks for having us.
7: Cheers.
4: Excellent. Now, you guys are up here doing a bit of recording, I understand.
7: Yes, we're up at, if you guys listen to Bay FM on Wednesday Arvos, the Junkyard with Stu. He is my uncle.
4: That's right.
7: So we've gone up to the junkyard.
4: Yeah.
7: Brought our recording stuff for a week to write.
4: Yeah, you're in safe hands with Stewie, aren't you?
7: Yes.
5: Oh yeah.
7: The music's a bit trippy.
6: Yeah. He was wandering around through some of the recordings yesterday and found his way onto a track by accident, as Stu does. Yeah,
7: doesn't know how to be quiet when we're recording.
4: Brilliant. Okay, so Jimmy and Sam, so you guys were playing in different bands, weren't you, back in Sydney? So how did you guys come together and what was that pact that you made?
6: Well, we were sort of making music and playing in different bands constantly. We were always supporting each other's bands and it was, you know, we were in and out of each other's lives like that. And one year at, what festival was it again? It was Beyond the Valley down in Victoria and it was pissing down rain and
4: yeah.
6: We were stuck in a car listening to Foals and Royal Blood and just blaring our ears off and we were just screaming at one another, one day we're going to make music like this and we're going to... And basically it just came from that, just a very drunken screaming match, basically.
4: Sounds perfect, doesn't it? What could go wrong?
6: Yeah.
4: So you got a similar taste in music then, do I detect?
7: Definitely.
6: Yeah. We have some moments where we differ, but that also, like, I think helps us to make something that we normally wouldn't make on our own.
7: Yeah.
6: I think. But yeah.
7: If it was just me, I think the music would suck. And you really rein me in.
4: So you need Sam, Jimmy, do you?
7: Yeah.
4: Jimmy, do you need Sam? Do you need Jimmy at all?
6: I think we need each other.
4: Okay.
6: I think it's a healthy balance.
7: Yeah.
4: Hey, now you guys also, you write, produce, and you mix everything yourselves.
7: Yeah, with the help of Oscar
4: next
7: to us. So every song we've ever released, Oscar's had his hands on in some way, whether that's been a little bit of help on the mixing or the last record we put out, Oscar actually mastered it.
4: Right.
7: For us.
4: Okay.
7: Some of the tracks he's written with us. But yeah, it's always in-house.
4: I mean, I guess that must save you a lot of time and money.
7: It's definitely making our career more manageable. That's not the right word. Why am I having a mental blank?
6: Viable.
7: More possible. Because recording music, if you don't know how to do it yourself, is quite an expensive process, especially if you want to get into studios and stuff. So
4: yeah.
7: We're pretty lucky that we we're lucky that we built a we're not built but took in a studio ourselves about 5 years ago, and we sucked for a long time on the production side, but now we're at a point where we can kind of make the music that's in our heads and it's free. So we can kind of pump out as much as we want, whether the world likes it or not.
4: I'm sure the world will like it. Because also you've got some quite diverse influences, haven't you? I mean, from Devo to LCD Sound System to Yard Act. So how do you turn that into a sound that is really blockbuster sound?
6: There's never like a main sort of rule when it comes to blockbuster, except that it's just got to be fun. And so as long as we're enjoying ourselves, I guess it translates into the music. And whether that's, you know, we're feeling a bit more like a bit of a housey dance sort of beat, or if it's more of an indie rock punky sort of thing, as long as it's like fun and kind of weird, then that's sort of where they all converge together. Yeah, and I think a lot of those influences have that in common. It's a bit weird and fun.
4: Yeah. And do you think you've moved the dial a bit from when you first started, the first releases?
7: I think so, yeah. It started a little bit more poppy and dancey, and we definitely went a bit more like kind of punk and a bit, I'd say, aggressive in a way. Yeah. And now the stuff we're making, like at the moment what we made yesterday, we're trying to dial those two worlds where it feels a little bit like it's got attitude, but it's fun at the same time.
6: Can still dance to it.
7: We used to make stuff that was either fun or really angry, and it's like, how do we make fun angry?
4: let's go to one of your tracks. I've got two loaded here. I've got Big Lizard version 1, which you just sent me this morning, Jimmy.
7: Yeah, we made that yesterday.
4: Or I've got Chow. What do you want to hear?
7: If people want to get introduced to Blockbuster properly, Chow is the first single we ever really released, and it's kind of one of our flagship songs that we play live.
4: Okay, let's take a listen to Chow.
7: Cool.
6: All right.

0: It's 20 past 11. You're on Beats and Business, but today, this morning, the emphasis is more on the beats. And I'm joined by Sam, Jimmy and Oscar from Blockbuster. And boys, let's talk a bit about, do you feel the music industry is giving you back what it could do? I mean, we've got pokies all over the place.
1: Mm.
0: How do you guys find your way through as a young band?
1: Look, it's incredibly hard, and we're lucky that we have a group of friends since we're in our early 20s or late teens who all kind of went down the music path. So there's probably like 10 of us who all are in this same trauma bonded experience.
0: Yeah.
1: So our community has kind of been the thing that we've been able to leverage to really go for it. But if you were young and just doing it by yourself, it would be extremely hard. So I can imagine.
0: So you need a network, you need a community, you need like-minded people around you to help you, support you, encourage you.
1: I think that really, really, really helps, because not only can your friends also become your work colleagues, which is amazing.
0: Yeah.
1: Also people to lean on who understand the same experience.
0: Yeah.
1: That's been pretty important for us, I would say.
0: Do you think the government could do more to help the music industry?
1: Yes. I think the government should do stuff like venues that don't have poker machines shouldn't have to pay the beer tax.
0: Yeah.
1: You know, incentives like that where the government isn't actually forking out money, but instead of giving a band like us a grant to go around Australia, let's beat the problem at the root cause and get people in the pubs. So let the good pubs have cheaper beers. Like tax incentives like that, I think, could help bring people back into venues.
0: And, you know, we've seen the demise of festivals, particularly up here. You know, we had Blues, we had Splendor, we had Falls. They've all gone. Are they ever coming back?
1: Maybe if the music gets good enough in Australia again to inspire some tickets to get sold. I hope so. There's a market for it.
0: And what are you finding when you're traveling around Australia to smaller towns? Are you getting good venues, good places to play?
2: Yeah, smaller towns, I think, really surprised us in the sense that we I think some of our early shows were regional tours, and we were sort of like, oh my God, this is where it's at.
1: Yeah, our best shows have been regional. Yeah. I remember we played in Cairns and
2: at 6 p.m.
1: our Sydney headline was at the Lansdowne, and we promoted it for 3 bloody months. That's where we're from, and we struggled to sell 100 tickets. We rock up to Cairns, which I'd never been to, and we were the first band on at 6 p.m, which normally people are still eating breakfast.
2: It was broad daylight.
1: And there was 700 people in the venue going nuts.
0: Whoa.
1: So definitely, if you're a young band and you want to know where to play, go out into the regional areas.
0: Brilliant. Okay. Well, look, let's just back announce. So that track we played before, Ciao, so that was your first big sort of success, was it?
1: I guess so, yeah. Definitely. Well, our only success. And it depends on the parameters of success. But for us, yes.
0: Okay. And now we're going to hear another tune live in the studio. What are you guys going to play?
2: I think we'll do 1999.
1: We're going to play 1999 because it kind of suits the acoustic guitar vibe.
2: Yeah. And it suits what we've been talking about too.
1: Yeah, true.
0: Yeah. Okay, guys, go for it. It's all yours.
1: All right.

0: Thank you, boys. That was Blockbuster, and that track was called 99. Hey, so you're hanging out somewhere, you're listening to the radio,
1: This is actually a funny one because you were talking before about the song Ciao.
0: Yeah.
1: And that we got that song on an Apple ad. So I knew we were getting a little bit of cashola. So I actually took 3 months off work and was like, I'm going to spend this 3 months just writing music to hopefully get the next ad. And then we learnt the hard way that Apple actually take over 4 months to pay international invoices.
0: Right.
1: So I was sitting in my backyard broke as F and I was just reminiscing on how silly I was. And I was like, I wonder what it would be like if we were doing the same thing we're doing right now, but we were in like the 90s. And I just wrote that track.
0: Brilliant, yeah.
1: With no cash.
0: Hey, what about Triple J? So what does that mean, having a support for you guys from Triple J?
1: When we first got support, it was amazing because that's something that I think like booking agents and festivals really look at. Like it still does mean a lot. So we got supported pretty heavily at the start, which was amazing. But that support has ceased to exist, so maybe our music sucks. Or
2: yeah, it's a bit of an up and down sort of thing. We got a bit of radio play a couple of months ago out of the blue, which was almost like, oh great, you know, like that. Yeah. We seem to float in and out, but it's always amazing when it comes through. And I think, I don't know, for me, it's like being a kid again. You hear yourself on the radio, you go, oh my god.
0: Yeah. Okay, so I understand you got another mixtape due later this year. I suppose that's probably what you're doing right now, is it?
2: Not exactly. We do have another mixtape coming. We'll probably start drip feeding some singles, and the entire thing might drop next year. But what we're doing
1: that's
2: right
1: already
2: now
1: finished.
2: Is, okay. What we're doing right now is completely an entirely new batch of songs. We always seem to have way too much music, which is a great problem to have, because in other bands it's usually
1: you know. I recently because this is Beats and Business, I figured something out. When 1999 came out, I was super prepared to cry if the song didn't get support, because I thought it was the best song I'd ever written, and of course it didn't get supported, which normally would tear your heart out and make you want to quit. But luckily we'd done a session with Oscar about a week before 99 came out, and we wrote this other song which became my new, in my head, best song I've ever written. So the key to a music career is always having your best song unreleased.
0: You heard it here from Blockbuster. That's the best piece of advice that any kids out there listening.
1: Need something in the bank.
0: Yeah, you do indeed.
1: To be looking forward to.
0: All right, boys. Well, look, best of luck with the current recording. Best of luck with the next mixtape. And best of luck just generally. Get out there. And if let us know when you're playing back in this area again.
2: Will do.
0: And we'll give you a bit of a plug there. Okay, so it's Beats and Business. That was Blockbuster. We'll let the boys pack up and we'll go to a track going back 46 years. This is Stars of Stars by Echo and the Bunnymen.

Okay, so that was a track off the latest Echo and the Bunnymen album called Apples for Isaac. And that track is called The Lab Rats Ran. And that is 46 years later than the track I just played before, which was Stars of Stars, which was off the Echo and the Bunnymen first album in 1980. And that was called Crocodiles, the album. So, yeah, amazing, isn't it? 46 years difference. Okay, let's move on to Jack White. And Jack White does a great cover of the U2 track Love is Blindness.

Yeah, what a great version of that track, U2's track, Love is Blind Us. Let's bring it back down a little bit now. Let's get into a little bit of reggae. Let's cool things down. Let's listen. Let's kick off with Ken Booth and his version of Ain't No Sunshine.

0: Man, this traffic sucks. It's just like being in the city.
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3: You're back on Beats and Business, and it is just about 11:45. That last track we played, so first was Ken Booth with Ain't No Sunshine, then we rolled into Slavery Days by Burning Spear. Let's keep that beat going, and we're going to jump over to Ziggy Marley, and this is Fly Rasta featuring U-Roy.
4: Now this is not U-Roy upside of my uncle.

Yeah, that was Max Romeo and the Upsetters with their song War in Babylon. Okay, 6 minutes to 12 on Beats and Business. And

0: And close to the news, and then in the second hour, we'll have our second guest from Stuart's memoir. Gerard will be coming in just after 10 past 12. I thought we might just talk a little bit about the Byron Bay Chamber of Commerce Awards, which are called the Uniquely Byron Business Awards. And these are held every year, run by the Chamber of Commerce, to celebrate and give opportunities to businesses to enter their businesses into the various awards. So just the key dates, let's work backwards. Basically, the event is on the 26th of November. The entry deadline is 17 October, so you've got, what, about 11 days. Entries were opened already on the 14th of September, so hopefully that you're out there and you're completing your entry forms. And the Uniquely Byron Business Awards, they shine a light on the innovation, creativity and resilience of our local business community, with 17 categories, and these awards celebrate businesses of all size and industries who make Byron Bay a unique and vibrant place to live and work, from sustainability and innovation to customer service and community impact. There's an award to reflect the unique contribution your business makes to Byron Bay. So go straight to the Chamber of Commerce Award, Chamber of Commerce website, and find your form there.
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1: Emma Sutterfield-Smith with Northern Rivers News for Tuesday the 6th of October. Three men and a woman have been charged after police allegedly seized drugs, firearms, ammunition and Queensland Police uniform items at Benora Point. The arrest follows an investigation by the Northern Rivers Region Enforcement Squad into the alleged supply of prohibited drugs, which began in June with assistance from Queensland Police. Officers arrested two men, aged 29 and 33, in a club car park around midday last Thursday. Police allege that they found 3 kilograms of methamphetamine, 1 kilogram of cocaine, 6 rifles, ammunition and several Queensland Police uniform items across 2 vehicles at the scene. A 22-year-old man was arrested nearby, with police alleging he had planned to meet with the other two men. Officers also arrested a 32-year-old woman while carrying out a search warrant at a Cudgeon home. The 29 and 33-year-old men face a combined 47 charges, including alleged drug, firearms and criminal group offences. The younger man and woman were charged with alleged criminal group and proceeds of crime offences. Police say all 4 were refused bail and investigations are continuing. Byron Shire Council is encouraging farmers, landholders and producers to apply for grants of up to $3,000 to support regenerative agriculture projects. The Council's Regenerative Agriculture Small Grants Programme is to fund projects aimed at improving soil health, increasing biodiversity, strengthening climate resilience and promoting sustainable farming practices across the Shire. Council Agriculture Extension Officer Mark Duncan says the grants are designed to support ideas that deliver both environmental and agricultural benefits. Successful applicants may also have the opportunity to share their project experiences and outcomes with the wider community. Applications are to be open until the 26th of October, with successful recipients to be notified in mid-December. The Byron Shire Mayor says local government planning power is being eroded. Mayor Sarah Njai is to present 2 motions at the next Byron Shire Council meeting that she hopes to take to the Local Government New South Wales annual conference in November. She says approvals of new large-scale data centres and building heights need to come back under control of the local councils.
2: The ability for local communities and elected representatives to have a say on planning matters has been gradually eroded, and I think the community have a very strong feeling around that, and that we need to use this opportunity to make sure that feeling's heard.
1: Australian authorities are investigating the Australian links of a Fly Dubai co-pilot accused of stabbing a colleague and attempting to crash a passenger plane. The Australian Federal Police says the Victorian Joint Counter-Terrorism Team, which includes Victoria Police and ASIO, is investigating. It is understood the co-pilot received an Australian student visa in 2014 and studied in the country between 2015 and 2017. His visa was later cancelled in 2019 after he stopped enrolling in his course. Investigators are to examine whether the man was radicalised while in Australia. The alleged attack forced the Tel Aviv-bound flight carrying 174 people to make an emergency landing in Saudi Arabia. And returning to New South Wales, Australia's oldest man has celebrated his 113th birthday in Grafton. Ken Weeks marked the occasion on Sunday with a drive in a vintage car, visiting his former school on Carr's Creek, which he attended more than 100 years ago. LongevityQuest lists Mr. Weeks as the second oldest man in the world, behind 114-year-old Brazilian Jao Marino Neto, who shares the same birthday. Staff at the Widden Residential Care in Grafton say Mr. Weeks still exercises daily, walking 2 laps of the upstairs floor twice a day. Today's stories were sourced from the Community Newsroom, ABC and ABC North Coast. Emma Setterfield-Smith, Community Newsroom.
3: 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Yes, indeed. It's just gone 6 minutes past 12. You're back with Beats and Business. This is the business show for the voice of the business community. And in the second hour, we're going to be welcoming our second guest, Gerard from Stuart Menswear in Mullumbimby, a very classic shop that has been there for over nine decades. So we'll get set up very shortly, but let's get back into the music with Kraftwerk, and this is The Model.

0: 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Yeehaw!
1: Yep. Okay, you're back on Beats and Business. We're into the second hour. It's just gone 9 minutes past 12. Now, my guest today has been dressing the men of Mullum for more than 40 years, from a shop that's been on Burringbar Street for over nine decades. Stuart's Menswear calls itself the biggest little menswear store in the biggest little town in Australia, and it's outlasted the arrival of the shopping centres, the internet, and a flood or two. It's still family-owned, still handpicks every item on the racks, and Gerard Walker still knows most of his customers by name. Gerard, welcome to Beats and Business.
2: Thanks, Nick. Thanks for having me. I'm really chuffed that you've actually asked me to come on the show.
1: You see, we always had this conversation at the Chamber of Commerce events.
2: Yes.
1: We've always got a beer in hand.
2: Yes.
1: And we always have a great chat.
2: Yes.
1: And I just figure that you've got such a unique business today and a reflection of Australiana. So I thought, We've got to get you on again into the studios.
2: Thanks.
1: Let's go back to the beginning. So the store's origin involves, I believe, someone swapping a farm for shops, and there was once a billiards parlour out the back.
2: That's right. Correct.
1: Tell us the story, Gerard.
2: Okay. So Norm Stewart built Stewart's Menswear.
1: Yep.
2: And it was two shops. And he was actually started out selling pianos.
1: Right. A natural segue into clothes.
2: Oh, totally, 100%. And anyway, he got jack of selling pianos.
1: Yeah.
2: So he swapped it for a farm in Nimbin.
1: Right.
2: And I think what happened in Nimbin was he actually had to work hard at the job and couldn't hack it. So he came back and bought the shops back. And in the meantime, fell in love with Odie Barrett. And Stewart's Menswear was born from that.
1: Amazing.
2: Mm.
1: And where did you come into the business?
2: Well, there's a story about the shop. So you look at the shop, Stewart's is on the right, and then the barber shop is in the front and the billiards is out the back.
1: Yeah.
2: And if you actually look down our alleyway, there's two windows and there's a door into the pub, which are all blocked off now, but back in the day they were open. So the beers and the bedding was done in the billiard hall, and there used to be a sparrow up at the top of the laneway, and you'd see PC Plod coming along, blow the whistle, and everything would disappear, right? But old PC Plod would come in, go out the back, get his 10%, and keep on going round his round.
1: Fantastic, eh? Mm. I mean, those sort of stories from old country towns are just worth their weight in gold, aren't they?
2: They are.
1: So how long have you been in the business then?
2: I've just started my 47th year.
1: Wow.
2: Mm.
1: That is quite extraordinary.
2: Yeah.
1: Now, I'm imagining that things have changed in that 47 years.
2: Yeah.
1: Mullum's changed enormously. How has the customer changed?
2: Changed. Well, it's basically gone from agriculturally based. Mm. When you used to come into town over the dippers, you'd look up on the left-hand side and that was all covered in bananas as a kid.
1: Right.
2: So, there was cane and cattle and pigs.
1: Yeah.
2: So it was very agriculturally based. And town ran on a monthly basis.
1: Yeah.
2: So we'd have anything up to $20,000 on the books each month, and then at the end of the month, the farmers would get their check, they'd come in and pay us, and then start booking up for the following month.
1: So that's your cash flow.
2: That's your cash flow, yeah. It was a cycle.
1: Amazing.
2: Yeah, and that went on for years and years and years. And then once in the 80s came and the hippies rolled into town, well, they all were cashed up. And the storekeepers just rub their hands together because these guys have got money.
1: Yeah, yeah.
2: So they really, because Mullum was sort of on a downward slide.
1: Yeah.
2: And they basically propped us up, kept the economy running.
1: Yeah.
2: And we we survived.
1: Yeah. Yeah. So really, I mean, as the farming community suffered a little bit.
2: Yeah. Well, the market fell apart.
1: Yeah.
2: As far as the bananas were concerned,
1: yep.
2: Tully in Queensland came online and they could grow their bananas on the ground.
1: Right.
2: Whereas in Mullum,
1: yep.
2: they had to grow them on the hill because if they grew them on the ground, the frost would get them and kill them off. So they had to grow them somewhere out of the frost zone.
1: That's amazing, isn't it? That, and at the same time, you get this influx of this new sort of generation of hippies coming through.
2: Yeah, yeah.
1: And as you said, they're paying with cash and not credit. No. They're seeking credit anyway.
2: Yeah. It's quite amazing.
1: So I suppose that must also just change the clothing types that you would have been sourcing as well.
2: Yeah,
1: so.
2: Well, we went from basically work clothes into more fashion generated, more Levi jeans, better brands.
1: Yeah.
2: And we just keep on working that out and moving on with it.
1: And Gerard, how do you sort of work out? Because obviously you've got to buy in advance. I'm assuming you're buying, you know, what is it, 6 months?
2: 6 months. We've just finished buying for next winter.
1: And how do you, how do you sort of predict? Are you sort of talking to your suppliers and working out what's popular and what's selling?
2: Well, we're a member of Frontline, which is a retail buying group.
1: Yeah.
2: And we go to Melbourne twice a year.
1: Yeah.
2: They bring a whole lot of wholesalers together, and so we look at what's on offer and sort of go around to the different wholesalers and see what they're doing, and then pick and choose what we feel that we can sell and move.
1: Yeah,
2: at a reasonable rate, you know, like not too dear, not too cheap.
1: Yeah,
2: so it's all balance.
1: Did you ever get it wrong?
2: not really. You just have to make sure that you don't buy too much.
1: Yeah.
2: You don't overextend yourself, if you know what
1: yes.
2: I mean. And this winter we probably have done so because we didn't actually get a winter.
1: Yeah.
2: It was reasonably warm all winter. It never got cold for a consistently amount of time. So there was a couple of products that we basically left in the box, and we'll bring them out next year, filter in some new stuff with it, and away we go again.
1: Yeah, yeah. And, I mean, I suppose also over that time, I mean, you know, when you bought into the business, it was small shops retail, really.
2: Yeah, that's right. We didn't have the big guys at all.
1: No, I mean, and how has that had a big impact on Mullum in terms of shopping centres and the big giants, you know?
2: Well, the best thing that ever happened to us was COVID. Because people, first year of COVID, we were considered an essential business.
1: Yes.
2: So nobody could, and nobody could leave the postcode.
1: Yeah.
2: So we had a captive market, and we, what would you say, took advantage of that, I suppose, to a degree.
1: Yeah.
2: And so we moved forward with it, and we got customers that I'd never seen darken my doorstep, and now they've become quite regular customers. So we've it was advantageous to us.
1: Yeah.
2: Okay.
1: And do you think that period of time has helped cement your position, your role in Mullum? Do you think that, I mean, so at the time you have this captive audience, so you've managed to keep those customers, do you feel?
2: I feel we have, and actually grown.
1: Yeah.
2: Because of it. And because, like, prior to COVID, we had a one-page website that basically said, hi, we're Stuart's Menswear, and that's about it. And now it's quite involved and quite prolific in what we sell. There's over 300 items online. And so, and my wife looks after that, and she does a fantastic job at that.
1: And when did you launch the online business?
2: During COVID.
1: During COVID,
2: 2019.
1: Yeah.
2: And she learned because the government was giving like free online classes.
1: Yep.
2: She did that and government funded stuff. And now she just flies with it. It's just amazing just watching and seeing what she does.
1: And how much is that of your total sales is the online business now?
2: Pretty close to 30%.
1: I mean, that's pretty amazing, isn't it?
2: Yeah.
1: You know, would you have imagined, you know, sort of pre-COVID that you would be in a position where a third of your sales are being bought and you're mailing those clothes out?
2: No. And our biggest customer is Western Australia.
1: No way.
2: It is, 100%.
1: So how are you advertising in West Australia, or is that people who have come here?
2: No, it's just people online.
1: And they found you?
2: And they found me. Found us,
1: yeah,
2: sorry.
1: Yeah. And what sort of clothes are West Australians buying?
2: You're going to laugh at this.
1: Yeah.
2: Our biggest stocked item is the old stubby work short.
1: No.
2: With the elastic at the back and the little patch pocket at the front.
1: Isn't that amazing?
2: Yeah. It's our most hit page. And Western Australia buys more of those than any other state.
1: Why do you think they're coming to you, Jared?
2: Because our service is relatively quick. You know, like it's supposed to take anything up to 10 days to get to Western Australia. We seem to be averaging between 5 and 6. So Australia Post is doing a great job for us.
1: Yeah.
2: Thanks very much.
1: Yeah.
2: And we just... Like the order, if the order comes in before, say, 12 o'clock, we've got it in the post and it's gone by 3. So we turn it over as quickly as we possibly can.
1: Yeah.
2: And it just rolls on from there.
1: Fantastic. If anybody's got any questions, please, we're having a chat with Gerald from Stuart's Menswear in Mullum on Burringbar Street, and an iconic shop. And if you haven't been there, and it's a rainy day this afternoon, drive
2: check
1: over to
2: Mullum.
1: Go and see. Say that Nick sent you over to see Gerard. So any questions, please, you can text us on 0437 341 119. Gerard, let's go to one of your first songs, which you chose, or did your wife choose?
2: No, I chose both.
1: You chose both, okay. Mm. So the first one is by a band called Roxette, and this track is called...
2: The Look.
1: Brilliant. Here it comes.

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2: Yes, you're back on Beats and Business. It's just 26 minutes past 12 on Bay FM, coming to you live from the middle of town in Byron Bay. I'm with today. I'm talking to Gerard Walker from Stuart's Menswear, with the iconic shop in Mullumbimby. Gerard, we were just talking. Obviously, the name is Stuart's Menswear, but it's, you've started branching out into female wear now.
3: Yes, we've. We're part of a buying group called Frontline, and they've given us exclusivity on a ladies' brand range, and we've run with it, and it seems to be working. So we'll just see how that pans out, and keep on, if it goes well, we'll just keep on going with it.
2: You might have to change the name of your shop as
3: No, definitely not. Not going to knock 97 years of history, buddy.
2: Hey, now you and Sue are also a big part of the Chamber of Commerce and the Agricultural Society.
3: Yeah.
2: I mean, how does the community relate to you as a retailer?
3: Well, the Chamber of Commerce do a lot of work in and around town. We've just had the Chinny Charge.
2: Yes.
3: We had 550 people run, walk. The winner won it in 30 minutes and 41 seconds, I think it is. And that's just incredible.
2: I mean, it is. Yeah.
3: And the second place getter was a woman.
2: Yeah.
3: And she was only about 10 seconds later than him.
2: Fantastic.
3: So, and it was just an amazing day. It was interesting because I'm a traffic controller on one of the streets.
2: Yeah.
3: And the reaction of some of the people was quite interesting.
2: It's a tough old race, isn't it?
3: It is.
2: I mean, I've done it once, and I'm not sure I'd be rushing back to do it again.
3: Yeah, no. Well, see, as kids, St. John's used to go to high school, and our PE was run the mountain.
2: Really?
3: Yeah. So I've run it about 30 times through my school career.
2: I can't.
3: And a couple of times as the Chinny Charge as well. So
2: Good on you.
3: And they say, why aren't you doing it? Because I've been there, done that.
2: Yeah. Can you imagine the school kids having to do that as PE today?
3: They'd absolutely freak out.
2: They certainly would. Hey, with the Chamber of Commerce, I mean, how's things, how do you feel Mullum as a township is going right now?
3: Well, it seems to be getting better. What would you say, on a downturn for a certain amount of time.
2: Yeah.
3: We had, I think there was about 8 shops that were vacant.
2: Yes.
3: And now we're back to just being, there's only one vacant.
2: That's brilliant, isn't
3: it? Yeah. And there seems to be a lot of development going on. Kiva Spa's been torn down and rebuilt. And the Poinciana's just about to open back up again.
2: Oh, is it?
3: Yeah, yeah. It won't be called the Poinciana, but that's how I relate to it.
2: Is that a new person into the area? Or
3: no, they had. They've got a cafe out at Ocean Shores near the nursery there.
2: Yeah,
3: and
2: I
3: they've,
2: know,
3: yes.
2: And
3: they've opening up another one.
2: Oh, that'd be good to see that, because that site's been vacant now for
3: 2-3 years.
2: Yeah.
3: Yeah, and it's a big space.
2: It is a big space. And I suppose the shenanigans are still going on about the car park. So I suppose
3: Oh, yeah.
2: You just got to get
3: That's just an ongoing saga.
2: So the business can't wait for that, can they?
3: No,
2: got to get in there.
3: Get in there and do it.
2: Oh, that'll be good. It'll be really good to see that cafe come back. And what do you think the future? I mean, sort of, you know, Mullum's seen, you know, if we go back, you had the banana farmers, you had the hippies, you had the surfers.
3: Yeah.
2: You've had the COVID escapers, you had tree changers.
3: Yes.
2: Mullum seems to be able to keep reinventing and being attractive to new generations, doesn't it?
3: We're an eclectic mix of people.
2: Yeah.
3: And we have an eclectic customer base.
2: Yes.
3: So you are constantly working out what to do and, yeah, what, and what to sell and how to sell it. And, like, you can please some of the people some of the time, but you can't please all the people all the time. But we try and do our best.
2: Yeah. No, I mean, I think it's you know, just going back to Mullum, though, as a township, I feel it's got a very strong identity. Probably stronger than probably some of the other villages and towns around the area, you know.
3: Yeah, well, see, Mullum's it's geographical position makes it strong, because like Maynard, Wilson's Creek, Mullum Creek, if they want to go somewhere, 9 times out of 10 they've got to come through Mullum to get anywhere.
2: Yes.
3: So we tend to be a focal point for just about anything. I mean, we've lost a couple of businesses, like the Better Electrical. That's a huge loss.
2: Yeah.
3: But like, I was in the hardware store yesterday and they're selling kettles and they're selling toasters.
2: Yeah.
3: And so some basic household goods you can probably get from James's Hardware. So,
2: yes,
3: you know, miss out on the roundabout, pick up on the carousel.
2: Exactly, yeah. And what about Stuart's Menswear? So you're online, you've got the female range now kicking in. Mm. Are there any other sort of opportunities that you can see?
3: MCO Jeans have just come back.
2: Ah.
3: They've been off the market now for 20 years.
2: Yeah.
3: And so we used to be a Lee Ryder stockist, and the license was given up by the supporting company.
2: Yes.
3: So that they're no more. And then out of the blue, AMCO came on, and that's where I started my working life, was selling AMCO bull denim jeans and AMCO Bogarts. And like, it's gotten full circle.
2: Isn't that amazing?
3: Yeah.
2: It really is. That's actually really quite good to hear that, isn't it?
3: Yes.
2: You know, an old brand is coming back into popularity.
3: Yeah, and it's growing.
2: That's amazing.
3: Mm.
2: And do you have a succession plan for your shop? Have you got people sort of, you know, ready to take over? Or are you not going to be taking you're not giving it away, are
3: no,
2: you?
3: No, I'm not going to give it away.
2: You'll be there. Will they be carrying you out of the store?
3: No. I'll have given up before then. But see, in 10 years, I'll be 73 years old. So, yeah, I'm too old for that.
2: Golf?
3: But, I mean, the thing is, hopefully we find that one person who has the same commitment as we have to the business and the community. So that's the ideal, you know.
2: You know, I'm sure there will be people out there who would look at the brand that you've built, look at the business, and maybe even say, look, you know, there could even be a retailer in the city wanting to do, you know, escape out to the countryside. I mean,
3: yeah, no, there's few and far between menswear retailers, and we are thinning on the ground.
2: Really?
3: Yeah. I mean, like Frontline had over, I think it was about 400 members.
2: Yes.
3: And in the menswear division, there was 150 odd, and now there's only 100.
2: Is that right?
3: So they're, you know, coming. There are some coming back, but not as many as they used to be.
2: Well, I mean, it's, you know, I we wish you luck, mate. I mean, sort of, you know, it's all about timing, isn't it? I suppose. Yeah.
3: Well, you just keep on keeping on.
2: Keep on keeping, yeah. Hey, also, I just remember that you did win quite a big award, didn't you, a while back?
3: Yes, we did. So it was the Roar Awards, and it was called Hope and Hustle.
2: Yeah.
3: And the hope was that the online stuff would keep growing, and it seems to be. And the hustle was me being there for so long. And I just keep hustling.
2: That's a very poignant place to finish our interview, Gerald. You're a naturally born hustler, aren't you?
3: I I try and do my best with what I've got.
2: Yeah, well, look, we wish you best of luck, mate. And your second track you chose is Brian Adams. Yeah, classic song.
3: Summer of 69.
2: Yeah, I mean, do you remember sort of hearing that for the first time? When,
3: and resonated 100%.
2: Yeah, it's one of those classic, iconic songs.
3: It is.
2: Look, thank you very much for coming today, mate. We appreciate it. I know you're taking time out of the shop. I hope Sue is slaving away there and making sure those tills are still clanging
3: over.
2: Okay.
3: Thanks,
2: mate.
3: Nick.
2: We'll see you again soon.
3: Thanks a lot, Nick.

Yes, the Irrepressible U2, and that was off the album, or that track was actually called No Line on the Horizon. And actually this album was one of those albums which really split the critics. And I'd say almost sort of 50% of people said they loved the album and 50% said they hated it. There you go. Okay, it's nearly quarter to one on Beats and Business on Bay FM 99.9 or streaming us on bayfm.org. 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
1: 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And over to Dunoon, we have the Pluckers and Poets open mic at the Dunoon Sports and Recreation Club on this Sunday, the 11th of October, from 4 p.m. to 7 p.m. The bar opens between 4 and 7 p.m, so it's a good reason to be there. It's a great afternoon of free music on an open deck with wonderful views and a kids' play area. For those of you who wish to participate, bring your own voice, instruments, and a backup band is available for those who require it. So that's a regular thing over at Dunoon. That should be good fun. So if you've got a bit of time, 4 till 7 on this Sunday, the 11th. Actually, that clashes with the Dingo Festival as well, doesn't it, in Bangalore? Okay, let's keep the music going along. We're now 10 to 1. Let's hear from Morrissey. You Are the Quarry. There was the album, and this is First of the Gang to Die.

Yeah, that was Morrissey, and off the album You Are the Quarry. That was First of the Gang to Die. Okay, it's about 7 minutes to one. We'll be switching over to Multicultural Show and the French Show. They're going to be blending those two shows very shortly, coming to 1 o'clock. So don't go anywhere else. Please keep tuned into Bay FM 99.9 or streaming on bayfm.org. Beats and Business today, we had two very interesting, quite diverse guests. We had Blockbuster, the Sydney duo who were in this morning, basically up here recording with Stewie, two young guys trying to make it in a big world of music and against adversity. But they're playing some great music, and they played live in here as well today. And then we had Gerard Walker from the Iconic Shop in Mullum, Stuart's Menswear. I hope you enjoyed hearing from Gerard about 9 decades of the shop being there, and in the early days when they had a billiards parlour in the background. Quite amazing. It's time for me to sign off very shortly. Next week, Beats and Business will be hosted by Phil Daly. I'll be back in 2 weeks. Let's jump into Nina Simone and Mr. Bojangles.

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Voilà, c'était Marcia Bala. C'était la chanson de Rita Mitsuko qui les a lancées en 1984. 1984 was this music from, and it was Rita Mitsuko's first song. So it's Rita Mitsuko, it's first The Meeting of a Man, Fred Chichin, and a lady, Catherine Ringer. He's a rock and roller, and she's a more of a lyrical singer, as you can hear from her voice. She loves singing, dancing. She's formed at the Experimental Theatre in all styles of singing. Her talent and her freedom is really showing, especially in this first piece. And they became eventually a couple. They've had children, and their music came all the way until the end when Fred Chichin actually passed away a few years ago, and she only passed on the 14th of September. I'm going to invite you to actually listen to some of her music. Donc voilà, Rita Mitsuko, si vous vous souvenez, c'était Marcia Baella qui était en 1984. And Marcia Baella is actually the reason for this song. Was Marcia was the dance teacher from an American and Argentinian background who used to accompany Rita Mitsuko at the beginning, and she died of a cancer at the age of 36. That was in 1984. And they decided to launch this song, which is a bit of a story of a tragic thing, but it's a bit of that genre that Rita Mitsuko used to have. And so as the family announced, it's with great sadness that we announced that she's passed away, and she basically died very quickly of an aggressive form of cancer. She knew about it only about 3 months before, and it just took her. So that's the story of Marcia Baella. And I'm just going to also put to you a combination that she made with Angélique Kidjo. Angélique Kidjo, as we know, is a formidable African musician, and she sang a song of Jacques Dutronc, which is Paris s'éveille, il est 5 heures, Angélique Kidjo and Catherine Ringer.

0: Voilà, il est 5 heures, Paris s'éveille. It's 5 o'clock in the morning and Paris is waking up. It was Angélique Kidjo et Catherine Ringer, formerly known of Rita Mitsuko. Don't go anywhere. This is Bay FM. You are listening to the French Hour and I have a guest here today, so don't go anywhere.
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0: Okay, so I have my co-presenter here. Her name is Judy Shelley and... Welcome to the radio, to Bay FM, to Studio One refurbished.
3: Yeah, bonjour mes amis. With the French show today with Hélène. It's also a multicultural nation. Je m'appelle Judy.
0: Oui. Thank you. Judy is a very important person in our multicultural show because she helps us in putting things together. And she has several hats for us today. And I'm going to let you let us know what has brought you here.
3: What's coming up? Okay, so as many people probably know, besides being a radio presenter at Multicultural Nation and actually now on the management committee of Bay FM, I'm also very involved with trying to save our tracks. As a lot of people may or may not know, in February the council decided to not continue with the dual use of the tracks. Up until then, for some decades, the Byron Shire Council was holding the policy of dual use. That means that they supported the idea of a train on the tracks plus a bike track by the side of the tracks. So in February, because of a motion was put by ASRA and Pugh from Labor, I think there's about 9 people on council, 7 people voted yes to discontinuing dual use of the tracks to only one use of the tracks, which would be the bike track. So it's called a rail trail. Rail trails have been developed in various parts of the world on disused or towns where basically the population is declining and they don't have a use of a train, and that's not the case here. So we've had decades of people trying to get a train back. We already have a solar train on the track. So a lot of people just are very upset about the idea that the council is trying to now destroy the tracks and put a bike track on exactly where the tracks are. And they just don't agree with it, and I'm one of those people. So I started organising public meetings. The third public meeting will be this Thursday. Party at the pub. So everybody's welcome. Save Our Tracks Party at the pub. Join us at the Rails Pub for a gathering of interested people with music by Lucy Gallant, open mic, speakers, raffle, door prizes. Plus, it's a liberal birthday because it's my birthday. To everybody who knows me, come along and celebrate my birthday because it's this week. Dress code is rainbow colours or party dress. And after that, we're going to take a ride together on the solar train and have the birthday cake on the train. So, you're going to come, Hélène. I think you're going to come. And we're also going to be promoting our Multicultural Nation radio show.
0: That's right. So Save Our Tracks up. Put it down in your calendar on Thursday. Party at the pub. Join us at the Rails Pub for a gathering of interested people with music by Lucy Gallant. Open mic, speakers, raffle. And the dress code is rainbow colors or party dress. Thursday, 8 October. And starting at 2 p.m., is it? Yeah.
3: Oh, no, it starts 11. At 11, and 11. Then at 2 o'clock we're going to have the solar train. So these are two important times to remember.
0: That's right. 11 a.m. starts the party, yes.
3: And Lucy will be on stage around that time, and then we'll have some speakers. And so we'll be at the pub for a couple of hours, and that'll be lunch for my birthday, and every Libra is invited to come, dress up. We're going to be having photo shoot. We're going to be doing, you know, a lot of fun activities. So you know, people will be dancing. And actually, there's also an open mic now. We're putting on an open mic. So quite a few of my friends are musicians. Some lovely people like Marty Jo. She wants to come and sing a song about trains. She's very passionate about the train. There's Andrew from the Dancers of Peace. He's definitely coming to do the open mic as well. So some of our friends are going to be on stage. And there's going to be a few surprise guests. But anyway, the other reason I wanted to mention about why I'm doing this is because we are facing a climate emergency. The climate crisis is bearing down upon us, and people sort of like starting to forget that. But I just wanted to share a bit from the World Resources Institute. Post-pandemic, public transport needs to get back on track to meet global climate goals. Public transport infrastructure is growing too slowly to meet climate goals. How can countries correct course? So this is an international institute, and this information is for the whole planet. Public transport is one of the best, most cost-effective solutions available to address today's climate and development challenges. Trains can reduce greenhouse gas emissions by up to 2/3 per passenger per kilometre compared to private vehicles. So the UN's latest climate action report says that shifting more trips to public transport is essential to curbing climate change. At the same time, increasing access to reliable public transport brings important benefits to society, such as lower traffic fatality rates, and access to jobs, education, medical services, urban services. So these are all very important ways to make our lives more sustainable, but also to fight climate change. So fossil fuels have to end. We're also facing a fuel crisis. We actually have to stop using fossil fuels. So if we don't do that, we're actually putting the whole of humanity at risk. Some people are predicting that humanity will not survive this. So it's actually extremely urgent. It's not something we can ignore. So for a council like Byron Council to say we're not going to have trains ever again, we're just going to forget about it and have cars, and most of the cars are still using petrol, it's not climate friendly. In fact, it's a climate crime to rip up railway tracks in this environment. So I drive a hybrid car, so I'm trying to get my emissions down. How about you? How are we going to get emissions down if we don't have public transport, if we don't have a train? How will we reduce cars off that road into Byron Bay? How are we going to do it?
0: Voilà, ça c'est Judy Shelley qui nous parle de son projet ici. 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Okay, so should we listen to some Lucy Gallant music?
3: Yeah.
0: And Lucy is quite an extraordinary lady. She has a Burmese and Australian and English background. And she is very prolific in music. And we have this lovely song that's called Rebel. And let's play that.
3: Merci
0: Lucy
3: beaucoup.
0: Gallant.
3: Oui, oui. Merci, Hélène.
0: Je t'en prie.

0: Hi, this is Judy coming to you from Multicultural Nation. I'm here today with Helene on The French Show at BFM 99.9. And we're just talking about this fantastic event coming up on Thursday. It's going to be a really fun day. Party at the pub for Save Our Tracks. Because personally, I think I'm very passionate about promoting climate awareness, and climate change is bearing down upon us. One of our train activists liked to say, it's 5 minutes to midnight for our train. Our train tracks are online. The plan is to rip them up. And I know I've spoken to people all across our shire. People are not happy about it. What do you say, Helene, if I say they're going to rip up the tracks? What's your comment about that?
1: Oh, ripping it off is always a tragedy for me, because I'm a granddaughter of a man who lived all his life on trains and train tracks, and was actually instrumental in building all the train tracks all over France. Mm. So I know how important it is, and it's the way to connect people. And also, given that we are a multicultural show, one of the cheapest way really to travel is connecting through the train. So it's actually quite sad to think that we all need to have a car in order to move around, or to have enough money to fly from places to places. And as we know, it's such an expensive exercise to fly from one spot to the next. So somehow we have to think of alternatives that are also kind to the environment.
0: And just, that was an interesting comment that you made about connecting, because I do catch the train because I have relatives down the coast. So I've had relatives, I've got relatives in Coffs Harbour, I've got relatives in Yamba, I've got relatives in Port Macquarie. So for me, catching the train is a normal part of my life. And when I'm on the train, I also notice a lot of First Nations people use those trains because they've also got relatives along the coast in Kempsey, along, you know, up and down Coffs Harbour. And somebody has mentioned to me, one of our First Nations councillors voted to keep the train tracks, Michelle. And she mentioned to me that another one of the councillors had mentioned to her that her First Nations family do not have cars. So I actually see First Nations people on the buses and trains with me when I'm travelling. And I think it's a very important issue for First Nation people and multicultural people. So I'm really happy to talk about this on Multicultural Nation, but also for climate. I mean, people across the planet are actually dying. There was a lot of people died in Europe. Thousands of people died in Europe in the recent heat waves. So I'd just like to just share one little bit more from this report I was reading. But despite slow and steady infrastructure growth in recent decades, the public transport sector is well off track from where it needs to be to meet climate and developmental goals. Estimates say that global public transport capacity must double by 2030 in just 7 years if the world is to limit global warming to 1.5 degrees. And now we have heard from the most recent report that we're not going to be able to maintain that 1.5 degrees. Our planet is heading to be more than 1.5 degrees increase in heat. So this report is saying that we needed to increase by double. So how are we going to double our public transport in Byron Shire if we don't have train tracks to try to get some more public transport? We have the solar train. So this is to avert the worst impacts of climate change. We are already online to experience very, very extreme impacts of climate change. But in order to limit or avoid even worse impacts, we need public transport. It's a really major part of reducing emissions. So for Byron Shire, we are a shire that's environmentally aware. We need to keep our tracks in place. So that's why I've spent time myself organising this event. So please come along on Thursday. There are literally tens of thousands of people have signed petitions. Tens of thousands of people have signed petitions to keep the tracks in place. And we want some of you to come along to show that support, so we can show the council they need to change that policy back and keep our tracks in place, because there are people trying to expand the solar train from Byron Bay to Mullumbimby, and apparently it's only going to cost $15 million. People keep saying quotes of billions of dollars. That's all just lies. It's not going to take billions of dollars at all. It's in the millions, but $15 million. I've just been talking this morning. I think we're going to open an op shop and raise that $15 million ourselves. So that's an idea that is going on right now. So come on Thursday. It's going to be a great day.
1: It is going to be a great day, and it's an opportunity to have this conversation present in our minds. So save our tracks at the Rails Pub at 11 a.m. on Thursday, 8th of October, with international bohemian songstress Lucy Gallant, who'll be there. And what great way to connect with each other, but by listening to her song called Love, Lucy Gallant.

0: Thank you, Lucy Gallant, who will be featured at The Rails on Thursday 8 from 11 a.m. for the Save the Rails action event that Judy Shelley is organizing. So Judy is co-presenting here today with me, and she has also some things to share.
1: Well, you're listening to Multicultural Nation, so I've been a presenter here for about 30 years at BFM, and we've had Multicultural Nation on our show, on the radio now for more than 10 years, I guess. Plus, I have been the main organiser of Harmony Day for about more than 20 years. And so my life basically has been about multiculturalism. And part of that is because my family's multicultural. Helene and everybody else on Multicultural Nation are all multicultural and connected with multiculturalism in some way. We have African, Japanese, we've had German, many cultures. Because our community, the reason why our show is called Multicultural Nation is because our country, Australia, is a multicultural nation. We are multicultural. In policy, in reality, you know, possibly 50% of the population has come from overseas or has a parent that came from overseas. Without migrants, can you imagine this country without migrants? Our country would collapse. We are a multicultural nation that relies on immigration to bring workers into our culture, into our country. At the moment, multiculturalism itself is under a very big threat from One Nation. One Nation is a party that sort of deals in fantasies, really, because the whole idea of Australia being a white nation is rubbish. It's never been a white nation ever in the history of Australia. Back in the old days, we used to have a thing called, I think it was called, what was that called, Helene? The one, White Australia Policy. Oh, that's what I'm trying to think of. Yes. Okay, the White Australia Policy was established a long, long time ago, decades ago. And it was, even then quite a silly idea because Australia, as I said, has always been multicultural. Obviously, the First Nations people were here way back 60,000 years ago. And to pretend that they don't exist and all the other multicultural people that have been arriving into Australia for 200 years, right back when the British came, there were also many, many different cultures, Chinese, Italian, many other cultures, people from different countries migrated to Australia and built this nation. So when you talk about One Nation, look, it's very tempting in times of hard times like we're having right now, cost of living crisis, it's really attractive to be able to dump that and blame onto somebody. But blaming it onto migrants, I mean, right now today, as you people probably know, I've had a big connection with the Solomon Islands. There is a particular meatworks that I know of that has, say, 400 Solomon Islanders on temporary visas that were brought to Australia to provide that work. Without those people, how are you going to go to the shops to buy your food if you don't have migrants or people on temporary visas or student visas coming to Australia? Billions of dollars they pay to come to Australia. It's our economy which is at threat. Our economy is under threat. To change all of these laws, which is what One Nation is pushing, is not only racist, but it's also threatening to our whole way of life, which is actually one of the most harmonious multicultural nations in the world. We're a very successful multicultural nation. But having a party like that, that promotes racism, promotes blaming of people that are totally innocent, people that are doing all the hard labour, out in the potato fields of Australia, you will find people on temporary visas. They might be backpackers. They might be workers from the, island nations of Solomon Islands, Vanuatu, Fiji. They're all over Australia. So when somebody gets onto the media and starts attacking migrants, they're attacking people that are supporting you by providing your food on your table. And that is utterly stupid. So I understand how people, when they're suffering, they look for somebody to blame. But please think again about what our reality actually is. Who are your neighbours? What sort of food do you like to eat? You want to throw migrants out of Australia? How are you going to have your falafels and Vietnamese dinner? What do you think, Helene?
0: Yes, I know. Exactly. It's a great conversation. And it's one, you know, I do believe that we are all meant to be world citizens and to actually feel the heartbeat of everybody around us. And that's also comes down to feeling very strongly about the environment, but also about people around us and not seeing them because of their color of their skin or the color of their eyes, their religion or their beliefs, but really as human beings. And I was reminded, and I read an article that was written, but that a world citizen is not necessarily someone who has crossed many borders. It is someone who's willing to cross or even ignore the borders of race, religion, nationality, class, gender that could exist between human beings. A world citizen is ready to set aside assumptions or the idea of people like them. You can travel around the world and yet never leave the confines of your own prejudices. And you can spend your entire life in one village and possess a heart large enough to embrace humanity. And that's what we're asking you to do when we come with this multicultural show, which is actually funded by the Community Broadcasting Foundation. And we thank them for this, that they encourage us as community radios to have everybody's voice heard in our Australian community.
1: And Samal bicarakan bahwa saya juga bisa bahasa Indonesia sebab keluarga saya adalah orang Indonesia dan orang tidak, bukan orang putih. Jadi saya juga menderita dengan racism. So I'm just speaking with you in Indonesian because my family is Indonesian. My children are Indonesian background. My children are non-white. And my children have suffered racism. And when racism raises its ugly head in Australia, which it's doing right now, it threatens my children, my blood, my flesh and blood. And I fear for my children. They have been bullied, you know, on and off here and there throughout their life, my ex-husband as well. And having this sort of stuff happening and rearing its ugly head, as I said, it does threaten people that I love, my family. And I think that's the same for you, Helene.
0: Exactly. And the best way, as we said in that song earlier, is love that Lucy Gallant sang. And we can continue on this topic just after this break.
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0: So this is Dingo Festival. We're going to have an outdoor broadcast on Sunday from from 2 to 6 p.m. and I'll be there with my fellow Johnny from African Quinces, African Seas, thank you, and also with Latina Music with Yolanda, and it will be great. We'll be there at the studio in Bangalore. So please come along, and also come to the Dingo Festival. It will be a great opportunity to have great music. So the Dingo Festival and the outdoors broadcast of Bay FM. We will be there. So come and see us. We'll be off Station Street from 2 to 6 p.m. on Sunday, which is the open day for the community at the Dingo Festival. I was reading a piece of an article that my sister wrote, and she writes on Substack. And if you want to follow her, she has an interest. She is actually a public speaker who is actually visiting Tanzania in the next week, participating in a project which we'll talk about next week, which is called Girls on Board. And it's about helping girls who find themselves pregnant or at the age of 15 and who cannot continue to go to school, to actually help them stay at school. So we'll talk about this later. Merci à tous de nous écouter. 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

Voilà, c'était Zaz qui chantait le classique d'Edith Piaf, La vie en rose. La vie en rose that was sang by Zaz, which is her short name is Isabelle, and she's known as Zaz, singing Edith Piaf's classical. So I was telling you about this article I was reading, which is actually written by my sister, Rebecca Tekla Maryam Mesbah. This is a multicultural name. Rebecca was born in Ethiopia from a French mother and an Ethiopian father, and she is married to a Persian Swiss man who's also a little bit from a Basque country, and she has children who are growing up in the Netherlands and studying in the Netherlands. And so multiculturalism is something that we know very well in our family. Her name is Rebecca Mesbah, and if you look her up on Substract, I think you'll enjoy her articles. And one last quote I want to say about multiculturalism that is important for me. I always think of we were all created to show love one to another and not perversity and rancor. And we should take pride not in love for ourselves, but in the love for our fellow creatures. And we should glory not in love for our country, but in love for all mankind. Because after all, we know that we're all interconnected. And as Judy was saying earlier about the weather changing and about all this climate change, we know this, and we had an interview a few months ago with someone who was in the middle of the fires in the south of France. They're actually experiencing a very mild autumn at the moment, which is a bit scary for some, and also all the harvest had to be done quite earlier than usual because it's been so hot. But things are going to get warmer, and as my brother

0: mother-in-law, who I had interviewed a few months ago, was saying, you should enjoy this summer because this is the coolest summer you will experience for a long time.
1: Ever.
0: Exactly. So, we're not trying to be dramatic, but we're trying to raise awareness of all these things that are interconnected with all of us. Thank you for listening to us and for listening. And thank you to my co-presenter, Judy, who is here today.
1: Merci beaucoup. Oui. Thank you so much, everyone, for listening. Au revoir. And I'd just like to remind you again, come on Thursday to see us, Helene and myself, on stage at The Rails from 11 o'clock in the morning for Save Our Tracks. And at 2 o'clock, join us on the solar train because we're going to go for a ride and have a happy birthday cake on the train. It's going to be awesome. So come down to The Rails. So we will be there, Helene and I.
0: Come at The Rails from 11 o'clock and we will have some live music, which is actually on the website of Lucy Gallant. She's actually advertised it. Mm-hmm. She'll be there to play some beautiful music.
1: Plus the open mic, so come down and bring your guitar.
0: Yes, here we go. And an opportunity for open mic. Thank you everyone for listening to us. You are on BFM. Don't change the dial and you'll be listening to BFM all afternoon. And Don is there ready. He is getting ready in the next studio next to me. So we'll finish off with some music and we will listen to Rita Mitsuko, as I said, who has passed away, the lady who was part of that group. And this song is Andy. And thank you very much. Merci à tous de nous avoir écoutés. N'oubliez pas de me contacter si vous voulez parler de choses francophones, de tous les pays qui parlent le français, ou une expérience que vous avez eue. Even I would love to hear from anybody who's traveled to France or to French-speaking countries. This is Rita Mitsuko, Andy. See you. Bye.

0: This is your captain speaking. We've commenced our descent into Byron Ballina Gateway Airport. Ladies and gentlemen, when you leave the airport, it's a condition of entry into Northern Rivers area that you tune into Bay FM radio. Thank you.
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Welcome to Set the Controls Rocktober, first show for October this year, and I hope you enjoy the show. Big thank you to Helene and Judy for another great Multicultural Nation show, and Multicultural Nation will be back next Tuesday afternoon here at 1 p.m. on Bay FM. Going to start off with a track by Joan Jett and the Blackhearts, celebrating all things rock. I love playing with fire.

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2: And you're listening to Rocktober here on Set the Controls. And now we've got a track by Billy Tebbles. This is Best Day I Ever Had. Hope you're having a great day. The sun's shining outside again. We thought we'd lost it again, but it's back.

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1: It's only rock and roll, but I like it. Yes, the Rolling Stones there. We've now got something from Yes, from their first album. This track's called Survival. Hope you're having a great Rocktober. Yeah, happy Rocktober. Show is happy Rocktober this week. And going to be the next 3 weeks as well for all of the month of October here on Set the Controls.

0: That's Kansas there with Closet Chronicles. Before that was Yes with Survival. 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
0: And if you're looking for a gig tonight at the Beach Hotel in Byron Bay at 6 p.m. is Josh Lovegrove. At Palace Cinemas in Byron Bay are having an Italian film festival. The Northern in Byron Bay this evening at 6 p.m. has Marshall O'Kell plus Dueling Pianos, and that's it for Tuesday. Yes, and Wednesday has a little few more. At the Beach Hotel in Byron Bay at 6 p.m. has Ben Whiting Duo. Byron Theatre at 1 p.m. has NT Live, The Misanthrope. And Palace Cinemas in Byron Bay have got the Italian Film Festival again. And the Northern in Byron Bay at 6 p.m. has Felicity Lawless plus the Dueling Pianos. And the Eltham Hotel at 6:30 p.m. has Not Quite Folk Jam. And that's all it for Wednesday the 7th as well. You're up to date with all the gigs in the area for the next 2 days.
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We've got Morpheus's Discovery now, and we've got Dave Graney and the Coral Snakes with Rock and Roll Is Where I Hide. Yes, continuing the rock and roll theme. Happy Rocktober.

meeting, I tried my best. I got quite upset. Then I thought, it's not such a bad thing to be seen as a guy who thinks he can't be seen. Even though I know I can, it's quite a trip.

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1: And that was cruel. That was Grave Greeny and the Coral Snakes with Rock and Roll Is Where I Hide. Yes, we're doing rock and roll, yes, on Set the Controls. It's Rocktober. We've got U2's Newey. This is Silencio. You're on BFM. Yo.

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You're on BFM. Of course, Led Zeppelin from their third album with Out on the Tiles, and that track stands out on Led 3 along with Immigrant Song because it doesn't rock in a lot of places, but it does there and on Immigrant Song as well. And Pond with Terrestrials in the middle there, and U2 with their new one with Silencio. Have you got a favourite rock song? Got a favourite rock band? Text in, let us know. I'd love to know because I'll be able to present that in the weeks coming, in the next 3 weeks. Here's a crazy great rock band from Australia, King Gizzard and the Lizard Wizard with Robot Stop.

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Yes, one of the greatest rock albums to come out of this fair land. Yes, Let There Be Rock by AC/DC. Before that was King Gizzard and the Lizard Wizard with Robot Stop. We've got Wishbone Ash now from their Argus album, probably their best known album. This is called Blowin' Free. Happy October. Yes, happy Rocktober.

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That's Budgie from their first album, the one with the big Budgie riding the horse. And yeah, I love Budgie. And I'm glad every time I play Budgie, we get text in here. People love Budgie, the most underrated band ever. And we've got a couple of Rose Tattoo and a couple of Buster Brown tracks. Now, yes, Angry Anderson passed away, and I thought I'd play a few tracks of his Rock and Roll Outlaw.

0: From Mullum to Mainarm, Upper Wilson's Creek, Goonangarry, Federal, Bruns, Bangers, Byron, Ocean Shores, a bit of Clunes, The Pocket, Suffolk Park.
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There's two Rose Tattoo tracks, and that was Butcher and Farsetti, and starting us off was Rock and Roll Outlaw. We've got two from Buster Brown now, also featuring Angry Anderson. Here's Something to Say.

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5: 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And we've got now Pearl Jam with Go. 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

the Bay FM studio and in your ears out there, listener. Yes, there will be lots of good stuff happening. And we're going to play now a track, one of my favourite rock tracks from Cheap Trick. This is Need Your Love. You're on Bay FM. Captain Don on Rocktober. 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

0: can hear me dim.
1: Can you hear me?
0: I can. We've got contact.
1: We have contact and we have a new guest presenter. Not so new. We have a returning guest presenter, Vanessa. Can we hear you? Okay.
2: Hello.
1: Yes. Hello, Vanessa.
2: Hello. I can hear you too.
1: Vanessa has been co-hosting with Nell a little bit, so I thought I'd purloin her from Nell and bring her in and train her up on a road trip. Pick her up hitching by the side of the road.
2: Oh, yeah. Pick me up. Drop me off where I want to be, which is right here at Bay FM.
1: Perfect.
0: Just perfect like, destination for a road trip.
1: Exactly. And, you know, like we used to see, well, we still see many familiar faces on the road, some Byron icons like Shanti, the guy with the colourful suits that hitches everywhere.
2: Oh, yeah.
1: He walks everywhere.
2: He walks everywhere. I saw him the other day.
1: And RIP to dear Alfred. He used to walk everywhere. Don, thanks for the last 2 hours. I've set the controls, you salty old radio dog, you.
0: You're welcome, Dim.
1: Rocktober is suiting you.
0: Yeah.
1: You're going to do a frock in Rocktober?
0: Dim said to me, she said, "You're doing rock. What's different to your normal show?"
1: You are rusted onto rock, Don.
0: I'm rusted on rock.
2: I must say that last one's a bit of a banger. I had it really loud as I drove into Byron. People were turning their heads and it wasn't my crappy old roller that they were looking at.
0: Yeah. All right, time for the news now, isn't it? Sort of getting pretty close.
1: It's there getting it pretty goes. Close. And here we are.
0: See you later. Bye.
1: Bye.
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4: Emma Sutterfield Smith with Northern Rivers News for Tuesday the 6th of October. Three men and a woman have been charged after police allegedly seized drugs, firearms, ammunition and Queensland Police uniform items at Benora Point. The arrest follows an investigation by the Northern Rivers Region Enforcement Squad into the alleged supply of prohibited drugs, which began in June with assistance from Queensland Police. Officers arrested two men, aged 29 and 33, in a club car park around midday last Thursday. Police allege that they found 3 kilograms of methylamphetamine, 1 kilogram of cocaine, 6 rifles, ammunition and several Queensland Police uniform items across 2 vehicles at the scene. A 22-year-old man was arrested nearby, with police alleging he had planned to meet with the other two men. Officers also arrested a 32-year-old woman while carrying out a search warrant at a Cudgeon home. The 29 and 33-year-old men face a combined 47 charges, including alleged drug, firearms and criminal group offences. The younger man and woman were charged with alleged criminal group and proceeds of crime offences. Police say all 4 were refused bail and investigations are continuing. Byron Shire Council is encouraging farmers, landholders and producers to apply for grants of up to $3,000 to support regenerative agriculture projects. The Council's Regenerative Agriculture Small Grants Programme is to fund projects aimed at improving soil health, increasing biodiversity, strengthening climate resilience and promoting sustainable farming practices across the Shire. Council Agriculture Extension Officer Mark Duncan says the grants are designed to support ideas that deliver both environmental and agricultural benefits. Successful applicants may also have the opportunity to share their project experiences and outcomes with the wider community. Applications are to be open until the 26th of October, with successful recipients to be notified in mid-December. The Byron Shire Mayor says local government planning power is being eroded. Mayor Sarah Njai is to present 2 motions at the next Byron Shire Council meeting that she hopes to take to the local government New South Wales annual conference in November. She says approvals of new large-scale data centres and building heights need to come back under control of the local councils.
5: The ability for local communities and elected representatives to have a say on planning matters has been gradually eroded, and I think the community have a very strong feeling around that and that we need to use this opportunity to make sure that feeling's heard.
4: Australian authorities are investigating the Australian links of a Fly Dubai co-pilot accused of stabbing a colleague and attempting to crash a passenger plane. The Australian Federal Police says the Victorian Joint Counter-Terrorism Team, which includes Victoria Police and ASIO, is investigating. It is understood the co-pilot received an Australian student visa in 2014 and studied in the country between 2015 and 2017. His visa was later cancelled in 2019 after he stopped enrolling in his course. Investigators are to examine whether the man was radicalised while in Australia. The alleged attack forced the Tel Aviv-bound flight carrying 174 people to make an emergency landing in Saudi Arabia. And returning to New South Wales, Australia's oldest man has celebrated his 113th birthday in Grafton. Ken Weeks marked the occasion on Sunday with a drive in a vintage car, visiting his former school on Carrs Creek, which he attended more than 100 years ago. Longevity Quest lists Mr. Weeks as the second oldest man in the world, behind 114-year-old Brazilian Jao Marino Neto, who shares the same birthday. Staff at the Widden Residential Care in Grafton say Mr. Weeks still exercises daily, walking two laps of the upstairs floor twice a day. Today's stories were sourced from the Community Newsroom, ABC and ABC North Coast. Emma Setterfield-Smith, Community Newsroom.
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0: Waller Trippers, welcome to Road Trip on this Tuesday afternoon, the 6th of October, the first Tuesday in October, and welcome again, Vanessa Eakins. Welcome to Road Trip. Thanks for co-hosting, co-steering with me.
1: Oh, I don't mind a bit of a road trip.
0: Aren't road trips great?
1: They are.
0: Have you have a favourite road trip that you've ever taken?
1: Going home. That's my favourite road trip.
0: See, she's worth awaiting gold already. What's your road trip today on the Tuesday, 6th of October 2026? Where are you going on your – is it a mini road trip just down to the shop because you're too lazy to walk, dropping off the kids or spouses or cousins or stepdaughters or to circus, ballet, soccer, music, piano, or maybe just going off to the beach for an afternoon swim? It is a waning moon in Leo, so it's a good day for cleaning windows, mirrors, tiles and mopping floors.
1: I stayed in bed in my pyjamas most of the day, then I got up for a swim and came here.
0: Oh, look at you.
1: I know.
0: Well, it's a good time for any creatively inspired endeavour or performance, which we're doing right
1: now. We're doing now.
0: You are on Road Trip with me, Dim Sim. And Vanessa, do you have a radio moniker? Do you have a radio handle?
1: Vanessa.
0: Vanessa. Coming to you from unceded Bundjalung country, God's own, and isn't the weather just beautiful? We've got two fabulous guests today, both talking about their films, both of those films set in Italy. What a coincidence. Mm. So at about, 4:45, we've got Dominic Allen, who's part of the Byron Bay International Film Festival, coming in to talk about his film Tiba, which is set in Italy and is a beautiful road trip, actually, about a father and daughter taking a road trip. The Byron Bay International Film Festival, shout out to Jamie Skipon-Volk, who organises it and has been doing so for the past 20 years, 16th to the 20th of October. So that this is one of the films that will be in that, and we'll be featuring a few of the films over the next couple of weeks. And then later on in the show today, we have the amazing Fran Tinley, who's a local filmmaker, and she has been part of a documentary about three Italian-Australian boys who rode their motorbikes. Italian-Australian road trip movie. So we've got a bit of an Italian music-themed show for you. I've been looking at some Nino Rota, who's one of my favourites, maybe a bit of Ennio Morricone. Vanessa's got some surprises for us. And also to in tribute to our beautiful co-host and very smart and intelligent co-host, Sierra, who does a show called Intermission on a Wednesday night that just focuses on music from films. So thought we'd start with a little Dolce Vita from Nino Rota. And isn't life sweet at the moment with this beautiful weather? The humidity's coming on. Summer is threatening. It's just around the corner. You can feel its punishing fist. But we're holding it off. We're holding it off. There's the beach. There's the glittering water. La Dolce Vita. 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

And that was Nino Reuter with La Dolce Vita. I don't know what that was. Oh, no, this is all still La Dolce Vita. Highlights from the films of Federico Fellini.

and you are on Road Trip with me, Dim Sim, and Vanessa. We are listening to a bit of Italian film scores today because we have some guests coming up, both who have been involved in making Italian-Australian productions. At 4:45, we'll be speaking to Dominic Allen, whose film Tiba is on at the Byron Bay International Film Festival. And at 5:15, we've got Fran Tinley, who's part of a documentary about three Italian-Australian guys who rode their quad bikes from Italy through to the desert. So this is Nina Rota with La Notte di Cabiria. Pardon my Italian pronunciation. You're on Road Trip 99.9 with me, Dim Sim, and Vanessa.

0: Rota, you know, Roti, who is a made many much music for Federico Fellini. And we are featuring a bit of Italian music for cinema today because we have two guests coming up who quite separately and probably don't know each other have made Italian-Australian film collabs. So stay tuned. That's coming up soon here on Road Trip 99.9, Bay FM, most easterly station in the nation. And what beautiful music to play on this beautiful day. Thank you for coming along on our road trip. Text in with your favourite road trip on 0437 34119. 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
0: Speaking of local live music, I do believe we've taken a little left turn off the Italian Vespa road trip.
3: Yeah.
0: And we've got some local tracks.
3: That's right. My collection is like, yeah, I don't have any. I've got some like Vivaldi and stuff like that, but
0: next week.
3: Next
0: week.
3: When we find the record player, we can do that.
0: And
3: but in the meantime, yeah. I have some music that I picked up and first heard at local events here. One was a Blues Fest, another one was at Red Devil Park. I think it was Blues Fest as well at Red Devil Park.
0: I remember Blues Fest at Red Devil Park, turn of last century, of the century.
3: And then there was some other festival at Red Devil Park. So I've got two of those here. The first one is Barons of Tang with It's Hard to Smile When You're Whistling. Can you try that? Can you whistle? I can't even whistle, so it's not even
0: I'm
3: worth
0: a
3: trying.
0: Crap whistler.
3: Me too. And you're smiling? Yeah, can I see you smile? Do that? Can't try it again.
0: I can't even whistle, let alone smile and whistle.
3: I'm trying. I sort of a
0: maybe if I took out my teeth, it might help. You're on Bay FM 99.9 with Dim Sim and Vanessa. And this one. Is this the one? Barons of Tang? What's it called, Vanessa?
3: It's Hard to Smile While You're Whistling.

0: Vanessa, who was that?
1: That was Dallas Frasco with Learn Your Roots. Do you know how your mother danced, Sim?
0: Yes, yes, definitely. We used to call it the Ama dance, yeah. Because Mum refused to call her be kind of aged by grandma or nana, so she chose her own grandmother nomenclature.
1: That's great.
0: And researched it. And I like the word, I think it's Malaysian, Ama, Helen Ama was her name, and so we called it the Ama dance, and she kind of, you know, flap her wings, a bit Dolly Parton-esque, and shake her booty a bit, and particularly if she had a few drinks, which you like to do, and mouth would open and off she'd go, and we would all imitate it and piss ourselves laughing.
1: That's
0: and also
1: lovely.
0: Shout out to my second brother whose birthday it is today, Michael. I've got five of them.
1: Five brothers. Oh, so your mother didn't only dance.
0: She danced the unholy fandango, and she did it a lot around Christmas time.
1: Obviously.
0: Because there's a whole cluster of most of our family's birthdays are between August and October.
1: Well, that's why they have holidays.
0: Dominic's on the 23rd, Mark's on the 11th, Patrick's on the 21st, I'm on the 24th, Michael's on the 6th, you know, and on it goes. I'm not going to bore you listeners with the O'Brien family birthdays, but we are going to keep you entertained because you are on Bay FM 99.9 Road Trip with me, Dim Sim, and going to say your name?
1: Oh, Vanessa.
0: Vanessa. And we have some fabulous guests coming up for you in about 15 minutes. We've got Dominic Allen, who has he's written and directed a film called Tiber, as in the river Tiber. Perhaps I'm saying it wrong.
1: Tiber.
0: The river Tiber. That's on in this year's Byron Bay International Film Festival, which is on from the 16th to the 20th of October. And Dominic is an Australian writer-director with a background in fine arts and history. He's got an honours degree in classics from the University of Melbourne. I've seen the trailer for it. It's an absolutely beautiful.
1: It looks gorgeous.
0: Doesn't it look gorgeous?
1: It does look gorgeous. And I'm nearly inspired to go out on
0: a little Vespa.
1: No, I was going to actually go into the cinema and watch it.
0: Yes, go into the cinema and watch it, and you will be able to watch it in a couple of weeks. And it's a road trip with a father daughter, and in the film, the actor and actress playing the father and daughter are actually
1: father and daughter.
0: Yeah. And she's about 10, 11, so it's absolutely gorgeous. So we're going to be speaking to Dominic about that. And then after that, about 5:15, we're going to be speaking to Fran Tinley about the film that she helped produce and did all sorts of things on, and that's called Sand Roads. And what a perfect film to be talking about on the road trip.
1: These guys on their quad bikes cross three continents.
0: And a bit of tragedy and a bit of, you know, dramatic narrative, true cinema verite. And that's on this Thursday at the Palace Cinemas in Byron. It's already sold out in Sydney. So if you're not going to the Dingo Festival, which is also on this weekend, and you are a bit of a film buff, it's part of the Italian Film Festival. So we'll be speaking to Fran and the producer of the film at about 5:15. But until then, let's enjoy some more tunes. I've got one for you that is called Toxic X by an Australian singer-songwriter, Zara Chantel. And she wrote this song because she didn't want to be relegated to the feisty, overbearing feminist. But as I emailed to her, well, I think that's the only way we're going to save the world, really, if we have some feisty, overbearing feminists such as myself. And this song by Chantel.

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2: Vanessa.
1: Vanessa, our new co-host. Well, not so new. You've done it before with Big Nelly.
2: That's right. I have road tripped.
1: You have road tripped
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1: The light, fantastic. And you're no slouch as far as radio goes, Vanessa. You've had your own slot on River FM for many years.
2: Yes, up the hill in Lizardtown.
1: And you're a bit of a vinyl junkie.
2: I do indeed have a collection, and I like to play that on air, share my collection, because it takes up a lot of room in my house.
1: It does take up a lot of room.
2: You need to use it.
1: So we might move into Studio 2, which has the LP player, so we can play some of your vinyl collection.
2: Yeah.
1: But you've bought in some hard copy CDs for us.
2: Hard copy CDs.
1: And who have we got next?
2: We've got...
1: Oh, yes.
2: Z Star Delta, is it?
1: Yes.
2: And first saw them play at the Mullum Music Festival. Whoa.
1: Oh.
2: Can they produce a sound?
1: Can't they? And Z Star, she does everything. She mixes, engineers, records, produces, like plays, sings.
2: Yeah. What a powerhouse.
1: What an absolute powerhouse. Yes.
2: And I chose a song called Down by the Sea because we are...
1: We are down by the sea on this beautiful...
2: I don't know the song, so I'm not sure if it has strong language or references to things, but maybe that's a warning.
1: It could be a language warning.
2: But down by the sea, lots of things happen down there. There's blue bottles and stuff.
1: Yeah.
2: So,
1: And all kinds of chemicals and minerals in the water to make you feel good. Down by the sea. 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
1: Fabulous.
0: And I got the vinyl, said to all the guys, which is the best album? They said, this one.
1: And now you've got the CD.
0: And now I've got it, and I love all the songs on it. The names of the musicians are great, like there's Lisa Danger, Mr. Savona, Rootbound Sister Mona Lisa.
1: Oh, see, that's the Italian theme. We've got an Australian Mona Lisa film director. And
0: oh, yeah, but that song was Rasta Lives On and On.
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0: And Vanessa, who was that?
1: Oh, that was one of my favourite bands, Uncle Ho, with from his, the album Circus Maximus. And the song was called Affogato.
0: Affogato.
1: Apparently means muddy.
0: Oh, really?
1: Yeah, we drink them all the time.
0: We drink them all the time. And on the cover of that CD with Uncle Ho looks a character that looks a lot like our dear friend Rumple, Jolly Goodfellow, if anyone knows him from the circus and performing community. He lived his life as a jester on and off stage and recently passed in LA. And we're going

0: called?
1: Tyba.
0: That's part of the Byron Bay Film Festival coming up. And we've had a look at the trailer and it's absolutely gorgeous.
2: Gorgeous.
1: Oh, thanks. Yeah.
0: Would you like to tell us more about the film, like why you wanted to make it?
1: Yeah, sure. Well, Tyba's a film set in Italy, in Italian, about an Australian art historian that gets fired from his job and his life unravels and he's forced to face some difficult things that he's been avoiding for some time. And why? I mean, Italy's the best place on earth. And we were making a documentary film, a feature film called Planet Sun, which is on SBS at the moment. And we had a little down period, about 4 months, and I'd had dreams of working with the actor that's the star of the film for many years. His name's Marcus Cotterill. He's a former Australian that's been living in Italy for 25 years, has four Italian family kids, married an Italian. And we thought, seize the day, you know, may as well do it. We had all this gear.
0: Yeah.
1: I managed to bribe all my friends who are filmmakers to come and lend an ear and eat pizza and, you know, paid for it in Chianti and gelati, basically.
0: Living the dream.
1: Yeah, it was good fun. It was good fun. It was a serious thing. We're serious people at some regard, but it was a lot of fun.
0: Yeah. And shot entirely on location in
1: 100%,
0: Italy.
1: 100%, yeah. Yeah. We so that show, Adolescence, which has been really popular with the Emmys and in the television world, was a bit of a wake-up call for me because they shot the whole film with a 35mm lens.
0: Yeah.
1: And we happened to have the camera that they used and I saw the director and DOP of that being interviewed a few months earlier and realised we had the capacity and skill set to do exactly the same thing.
0: Right.
1: The key to this is it's all on location, it's all outdoors. And whenever it's indoors, we're using natural light. We did have a couple of lights, but they're all what we call practical lights. So, you know, we went to the hardware and bought some lamps and had one of my crazy mates hanging them off the roof and stuff.
0: Yeah, yeah.
1: But, yeah, it was very lo-fi in the sense that we didn't have trucks full of lights and everything we carried up, we had to carry back down.
0: Mm. Sounds like a labour of love and also like one of those, you know, pinch yourself, can't believe that I'm doing this and everything's come together and all the ducks have lined up and there you are in Italy making a freaking film on location with the actor, the father and daughter, actor playing father and daughter. I mean, that's just gorgeous.
1: It was gorgeous. It was a pinch yourself moment. You know, we have so many of them living here, don't we?
0: Yes.
1: Just had one this morning, but, you know, it's...
0: Did you see some whales?
1: No, just, you know, it's incredible when you're in those moments in life where the beauty around you has an impact on the way you're feeling, even despite of whatever your current situation is. And the film's a bit about that. And the experience there was 100% that.
0: Yeah.
1: I'm glad it's a year ago now. It was tough. The middle bit was tough, but shooting it was heaps of fun and it's fun again.
0: And I liked in the trailer how, you know, like it was a 2-minute trailer and the kind of the friend opens the garage and there's this like vintage Fiat. Is it X19?
1: Bombata Dorata, the little golden bomb, yeah. It's a Fiat X19, exactly, 1980, same year as me. So
0: right, okay.
1: It's an old bastard too. Can I say that on the
0: Yes,
1: on the
0: language warning.
1: Yeah. But anyway, it's a beautiful car. And look, I'll only say it because it's Byron Bay, but part of the reason we made the film was because I had the car.
0: What can I do with this car? It started with the car.
1: It sort of did a bit.
0: Not
1: entirely. And I don't mean to diminish the seriousness of the themes, etc. But the car was definitely a big advocate to go and do it.
0: Well, this show that you're on is called Road Trip.
1: If
0: we can't talk about cars and road trips as the kind of one of the locus for the film, then where can you? And so it's going to be on as part of the Byron Bay International Film Festival.
1: Yes, yeah, Jamie and Ozzy who run that, I think it's their 20th year this year, which is a huge milestone. And, you know, I know all the filmmakers and artists in town love this time of year. I'm sure everyone else does too because they get some of the best films from the world. So we're chuffed. It wasn't guaranteed. I was relieved when we got the letter that we'd been selected because there's a lot of really good movies from all over the world and Jamie and Ozzy and the rest of their team, they do an amazing job.
0: Yeah.
1: And, yeah, we're going to be showing on Tuesday the 20th across at the Palace, not far from here, not far from anywhere, and it should be fun.
0: Great. Well, thank you so much for coming on to Road Trip and talking to us about your road trip film, Italian-Australian road trip film. And do you have Italian heritage? Do you?
1: I'm actually Irish. Right. I mean, I'm Australian born, but everyone in my family's Irish. My dad's just a nutcase Italian file, and he didn't want

0: me to be a lawyer like him, so he convinced me to go and be an art historian.
1: Usually it's the other way around.
0: My brothers are all lawyers. I don't know, maybe he knew me too well. You know, maybe
2: me too.
0: Well.
2: My brother's birthday, who
0: you
2: it is
0: belong
2: today.
0: On the other side of the bench. So.
2: Yeah. My brother whose birthday it is today, he's a criminal lawyer. You know, you just can't have a conversation with
0: them. Well, they're the best
2: ones,
0: by the way, if I might say so.
2: Except when you get into an argument with them, then you just can't
0: oh,
2: win.
0: Oh, no, that's right.
2: When they, you know. When they do it for a job, you just can't just bow down.
0: Yeah.
2: And tell us one more question, Dom. Why should audiences come and see the film?
0: Look, I think if you're someone that likes cinema and you're someone that likes films that might ask something of the audience, it's not a flippant movie. It's not National Lampoon's Road Trip, and it's not something you'll probably find on Netflix very quickly. It's a serious art house movie. So I'd say if you're someone that's interested in art house film, if you've got European history or lineage, if you miss home and you're Italian, vai, vai, vai, everybody together, let's just sort of have a moment to perhaps travel somewhere else. But it is a meditative film, definitely not something for kids. There's some pretty heavy themes in it. Mm. Nothing too spooky, but some loss stuff and a bit of grief in there, and these are adult themes. So look, it's a film that gives us a chance to connect to the past and to work out, I think, hopefully, that it's okay for us to carry on as these sculptures do in Italy with the chips and chisels and little breaks and the weather and everything, and we're all just still here standing until we're not. And then when the people around us aren't here either too, they're still having their impact on us. So it's something meditative and also at points soaring and beautiful and journeying.
1: Oh. Sounds great.
2: Doesn't that sound great? And I love one of the descriptions that, you work with some of the sculptures and the very famous sculptures and images from art history in Italy, and that, you can have beauty and pain and transcendence, all in the one image. We can hold those contradictions. So you've heard it here, people. We've been interviewing the writer-director Dominic Allen from Tiber. As in the River Tiber, it's a road trip, it's a love letter from father to daughter and more. You can see it at the Byron Bay International Film Festival on Tuesday, October the 20th. That's in a fortnight.
0: Just that, exactly.
1: Yeah. And about the car, just to butt in, did you use the car to get from location to location?
0: We did. I drove it there with the producer. It was a disaster because those cars, I quickly learnt, don't have automatic braking systems. Mm. And so I did a 270 in the middle of a very busy French intersection about three quarters of the way there.
1: 270, that's whoa. Twice round.
0: It was spooky and it was wet. But anyway, it's a fantastic car. We did drive it there.
2: Yeah. And you're alive.
0: We're still here.
2: Yeah. No one died. No one got hurt.
0: Absolutely not.
2: Fantastic. You're on Bay FM 99.9. We've just heard from, thank you, Dominic Allen, coming in and talking to us about your film. Get amongst it. Byron Bay International Film Festival coming up in a couple of weeks. You're on Bay FM 99.9. And here to take us out is a Nino Rota song, Amarcord, from the original motion picture soundtrack. Oh.
0: Ooh la la.
2: Ooh la la. 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

0: You're on BFM 99.9 with me, Dim Sim, and Vanessa. We were just listening to Nina Rota from the song Amarchord from the album Amarchord.
1: This is like the Goodies Pirate Radio when they just had one, what is it, a walk in a black forest? You have the one Nina Rota Italian song.
0: Oh, you and me are both Goodies fans.
1: Yep.
0: You're on BFM Road Trip. We've got another fabulous guest coming up in about 10 minutes. To talk about the film that she helped make. That's Fran Tinley. She's a local filmmaker and she was part of this feature documentary that's part of the Italian Film Festival that's starting this Thursday, the 8th of October. But before then, why don't we do some community service announcements?
2: What's happening in your area? Here are today's community service announcements.
0: And I love that Amarchord music so much that I'm going to play it again as the background to our community service announcements so they can get a play twice.
1: When were they made? They sound like really pretty old. Like.
0: They do. You know, it's I'll get back to you on that.
1: Yeah. Reclaim okay. The night. Reclaim the night. When is that? Northern Rivers community once again come together for Reclaim the Night in Lismore, powerful annual event that continues a proud local tradition of speaking out against violence and advocating for the safety, dignity and equality of women. The evening hosted by the acclaimed comedian and social commentator Mandy Nolan, with keynote speaker Madeline West sharing her insights and experiences on women's safety. Attendees will also hear from local speakers Beth Hamilton from Zonta, Marnie Davies from Women Up North Housing will speak about the ongoing work being undertaken to support women and strengthen community responses to gender-based violence. And the evening will conclude with the community march led by local percussion group Repercussion. And it's on Thursday the 15th of October, 6 to 8 at the Quad in Lismore.
0: I love Reclaim the Night. I always loved it in Sydney. It was so good. And shout out to Gigi, I think, is one of the people in the Repercussion.
1: Oh, Repercussion, yes. I used
0: Graham.
1: To do it in Brisbane under the Joe Bajelke Peterson days, when you couldn't march and we're there with a police escort and you got people on one side going, oh, no one want to fuck you, and on the other side they're going, oh, you need a fuck.
0: Language warning. And throwing pumpkin scones all over the place.
1: Those were the days.
0: There will be a Buddhist talk on karma. That's, I think, a good thing to follow, the theme, Joe Bajelke Peterson. There'll be a Buddhist talk on karma, because he's got a lot of karma, followed by a meditation on Monday the 12th of October starting at 5:30 p.m. at the Yogalati Centre, 72 Byron Street in Bangalore. The evening is presented by the Diamond Way Buddhist Centre of Australia. The evening's guest speaker is Daniela, born in Hungary. She's been a travelling teacher since 2015. Tickets are available at the door. This is a ticket event for a not-for-profit organisation.
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0: 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Ooh. Got any more there, Vanessa?
1: Nope.
0: Okay, I've got one more. 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
3: Hello, you are on Bay FM 99.9 with me, Dim Sim, and Vanessa. We have some fabulous guests coming up because we, on this Tuesday, the 6th of October 2026, Vanessa and Arthur, we take a road trip down to Italy and interview filmmakers from Australia and Italy who are making films about Australia and Italy. So we have Fran and Sally Browning on the Zoom link with us to talk about...
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3: Oh, just repeating that one and down we go. Who are here to talk about this fantastic feature documentary that's part of the Italian Film Festival that is showing this Thursday night at the Byron Palace Cinemas. Welcome Sally and Fran. Welcome,
4: thanks,
3: Sally and Fran. Oh, how lovely to have you! Just having a, I'm having a road trip of my own all over the desk this afternoon, but we are finally here with you.
4: Yeah, it's lovely to be here.
3: And Fran, you're a local filmmaker who lives in the on Bundjalung country.
4: That is correct. Yes.
3: And you're in Sydney at the moment with Sally, who's one of the producer of the film. Can you tell us about this fantastic film? That's a feature length documentary as part of the Italian Film Festival.
4: Do you want to go? Sure, I'll go first. It's the documentary is called Sand Roads, and it has been, shall we say, 15, 16 years in the making.
3: Wow.
4: It's it's an Italian-Australian co-production. It's got a very prominent Australian element, and it combines road footage shot by three young men back in 2010 when they went on, three Australian young men, one with Italian connections, when they went on a road trip to break a world record riding quad bikes through three continents and back to Australia. That was the aim. The story took a, and they took cameras with them to film themselves. So it's an extraordinary record that exists in terms of the archive footage.
3: Yes.
4: Things didn't go quite according to plan. There was a tragedy, which is part of the heart of the documentary, I think, which then kind of gives birth to a different type of film, which is not just a road movie, an adventure, although it has all that. It then turns into something a little more layered and deep. And part of what we did with the film, as well as using the archive, was to interview and have reflections from the two boys who came back and also the mother of the boy who was the centre of the tragedy, sadly. And that woman, Vittoria, is Italian-Australian.
3: That sounds like an incredible film and, as you say, 15 or 16 years in the making because they took the journey in 2010. And that's very long form documentary, isn't it?
4: It is. Well, yes. So basically, they took the trip in 2010, but the actual the making the film it was shot contemporary in the last year, and also using archive footage. So the build-up has been really about, you know, raising money to finish it, to make it. Working with two Italian directors. And these two Italian directors and an Italian producer approached Sally as co-production. So all of that takes a long time, as you can imagine. And there was a third layer, actually, that I didn't mention. So we've got the archive footage, we've got the contemporary reflections that Fran said we shot, you know, in the last couple of years. There's also Valerio, who was one of the boys, who kept a diary during the trip. So that's essentially how we bring Valerio's voice to the film, because the other two boys, Ted and Jamie, you know, are around to tell their side of, you know, what happened, and they're in kind of like reflections on those moments. But Valerio's diary is a very deep and reflective man himself, is poetic, and just, yeah, tells us a lot. It's about life. It's about they're young men, so they're 23 years old, 22? Yeah,
5: between 23 and 25.
4: It's a really young men wanting to go out in the world and make something and do something different. And, you know, it was about also raising money for Oxfam for children. So, you know, that Valerio really had a deep passion for that. And so as a passionate man, there's a lot in his diary, which has now also been published into a book. So it's coming together with lots of different media that can tell the story. So it's very interesting. It's very beautiful as well.
6: Fran and Sally, it does. What we've seen of it, it does look really beautiful with some stunning imagery of the fellas on the quad bikes with all their gear, going through desert scenes and cities and things. It looks stunning. Someone made the comment, I think it might have been the director, that digital memory leaves an enduring trace. Is digital memory a conscious part of your film practice?
5: Yes, particularly for this film. Mm. When Valerio, Ted and Jamie went on this journey, the idea was that they were recording it with, to preserve this trip, something they could look back on. I think when you talk about digital memory, it's one thing to have it as a physical evidence of what happened, and then there is the memory of what they thought happened. Mm. And the way that they felt as they went through this, what they called their rites of passage. So that is the benefit of the hindsight that Jamie and Ted had in looking back at that footage and understanding a little better some of the nuances they may have missed the first time round because of youth or because of the circumstances they were in.
6: Had the film been set aside for some time and left? Did it take some time for that idea of putting it into a film format and presenting it to the viewer?
5: Yes, it was many years. I think it wasn't until, so between 2011 and 2016, not a lot happened. There were efforts. The diary was published, but nothing else really happened. There had been attempts to try and get an adventure doco up. But, of course, the real pull with this film is not just the adventure footage. So once the other layers, which the Italian directors brought into it, Gabriele and Lorenzo, once they brought in the other layers of the reading of the diary and the contemporary reflections, it became something else. And it's really a case of it was the right time. And we had great support from Australian screen agencies and Italian equivalents of that to make the film, and it wouldn't have been possible without that support, and also the fact we had a distributor, Tate, who was very dedicated to it. From when I first came on board the project in 2018, he also came on board the project, so we've been pushing to get it made for a little while.
3: That's a long slog, and it sounds like
5: welcome to Australian documentary,
3: right? And with a small crew and everyone wearing many hats, Fran.
6: Do you reckon it's as long a slog as it is on a quad bike across three continents? And that's a slog.
5: That's a no. Yeah, that's a very small, sore bottom. Yes, I would not be doing that quad bike journey. Yes, we had Fran is from Byron, as we know, yep. The Shire. And so it was our director of photography. Director of photography, Hugh Miller.
3: Yeah. So you did some post-production in Ewingsdale, I see.
5: Yes, we did. We worked with a fabulous Definition and SFC post people.
3: Great.
5: Who went above and beyond to make sure that we finished this to the standard we needed. It was great.
7: And they're like a state-of-the-art, amazing. I didn't even know that they existed until we were doing this. And it's like it's an amazing. They've got two locations, that one in Ewingsdale and the other one in the industrial estate. And so there's a lot of stuff happening. So that was kind of really encouraging that you could have such a high end in Byron on that level.
3: You just said a bunch of letters that meant nothing to me, but I'll just nod and understand and go, right, okay. You know. Radio to film, some things translate, some things don't. So so Fran, you're a local filmmaker who lives in Byron. Post-production was also done in Byron. What was the letters that you said again? The FSC, the blah, blah, blah.
5: SFC. Oh, I was trying to work out what you were saying.
3: Yeah, a bunch of letters doesn't mean anything to me.
5: That's the name of the company, SFC Post, which is... I don't know. Found something colour. I don't know.
7: It's definitely
5: right. It's an acronym.
3: So Byron's had a little bit to do with this extraordinary film that's part of the Italian.
5: And the cinematographers from Byron as well.
3: Cinematographer. So, yeah. And Fran, you were production manager, associate producer, and have been a part of making this film. And Sally, you're the producer on the film. You are listening to Sally and Fran. They're talking about The Sand Road, which is on this Thursday night at the Byron Palace Cinemas, part of the Italian Film Festival. Buy your tickets if you're not going to the Dingo Festival. Buy your tickets because it's sold out in Sydney. So you'll want to say, I saw this, and support this film, because if lots of people buy tickets, then it gets a general distribution.
5: That so very true. You understand that entirely.
7: Yeah, yeah, yeah.
6: That was a good translation.
3: Yeah, that was a good translation.
6: Between radio and film.
3: Yeah, Fran prepped me well. And it's important, you know, that we buy tickets in a film's first week of release, because that's when they count all the numbers and do all the stats and the data. Isn't that right?
5: It is true.
7: So we're really hoping for a distribution through Palace Cinemas nationwide.
3: Yeah,
7: but with the Italian Film Festival, it's going to all the major cities. Only one screening in Byron, which is on Thursday at 6 o'clock.
3: Yeah,
7: but
5: there's screenings in Brisbane on Sunday, the 11th of October, and Friday, the 16th of October.
3: Okay,
5: as well.
3: You've heard it here on Bay FM Road Trip 99.9 with some fabulous filmmakers Fran Tinley and Sally Browning. Part of the crew that made Sand Road. Thank you so much for joining us here on Road Trip.
5: Thank you.
3: Chookers for the film. That's what we say in theatre. What do you say in film? Break a reel or break a...
5: Chookers. We say chookers too. We just stole it from theatre. Well, don't do it. But also the... it's very true that with the title of your show being a road trip.
3: That's right.
5: I love that.
3: It's
5: a road trip.
3: I love
5: 38
3: that.
5: Countries they go to. 38.
3: Wow. That the stars aligned for us to interview you on a show called Road Trip, about a road trip across 38 countries, Australian-Italian production. And the previous guest who was talking about his film as part of the Byron Bay International Film Festival was also an Australian-Italian production about a road trip from Florence to Tiber. I know, right? I know. So we've been playing Nino Rota, we've got a bit of Ennio Morricone, and Vanessa, you've got a track to take us out.
6: Oh, yes, we've got some Giacomo Puccini doing a song that he composed this song in 1890, Chrysanthemi, which is actually chrysanthemum, which were the flowers used at funerals and placed on graves. But it's performed by the beautiful Contra Guitar Duo.
3: Thank you so much for joining us on Road Trip this afternoon. Chookers for the film.
5: Bye.

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2: Here's today's North Coast Gig Guide, brought to you by The Echo.
3: That's right. We're going to read out what's going on in this hot town, this jumping place. Vanessa.
4: Well, guess what? The Italian Film Festival is on at amazing. The Palace Cinemas. So you'd probably have to go to the Italian Film Festival page on at the Palace Cinema and find out what's on tonight.
3: But and yes, go on.
4: Yep, we have also Josh Lovegrove at the Bisha Hotel and Marshall O'Kell and Dueling Pianos at the Northern. I hear they're really good. Have you been to the Dueling Pianos?
3: I love the Dueling Pianos. And we've got some Ennio Morricone in the background to help us along.
4: With our theme.
3: With our theme.
4: You do like the Dueling Pianos?
3: I do. I love it. I'm a sucker for piano. I learnt piano for many years and can't play a thing. can play some reasonable scales, but love a good piano.
4: Well, there you go. That's on tonight.
3: But, you know, I've never been.
4: No. Well, I hear it's it just goes off.
3: We should go.
4: Oh.
3: We could pop, like, we could finish. We're going to be finishing soon and we could pop on down and go and see it, except I actually have to race off because going to do some singing for the Dingo Choir, which is part of the Dingo Festival on this weekend. And if you don't know anything about it,
4: let's talk about that.
3: You've been living under a rock because there's so many things on. There's banquets, there's a free Sunday choir day for the Dingo Festival. It's bringing Bangalo to life. Not that it's not alive, but it's 4 days of music, art and food across the hall, showgrounds, record stores and back rooms of Bangalo and Byron. Hiatus Coyote, Miss Canina's here, Noise Church, who are some noise.
4: Noise Church, I like Noise Church.
3: I love Noise Church from Lismore.
4: Oh, they're so random, aren't they?
3: They
4: make this clanging sounds. It's great.
3: Yeah, it's a lot of noise. Oh, and Church is spelt with an X instead of a C. So hello to Jane Fondle and Grace, who put a Noise Church. So have a look at the program, because there's a free day on Sunday with lots of choirs. The opening night is Thursday night, and that's here in Byron at the Great Northern Hotel. There's Di Havi, Coco Rocco and Mike Grieri, to name a few.
4: Macy Gray's also on.
3: Is she?
4: Thursday night at the Beach Hotel.
3: Macy Gray.
4: Macy Gray.
3: She's amazing.
4: I know. I saw her like years and years ago.
3: Where did you
4: see her?
3: That's
4: 7 p.m. Oh, at the City Hall in Lismore.
3: Oh.
4: Mm-hmm. Went off. Well, there you go. That's competing with the
3: Dingo the opening festival.
4: It sounds great. So you're going to be there all weekend?
3: We're doing the Dingo Choir. Shout out to Benja Roberts, who's organising it, who's our choir master. We're going to be singing after the opening ceremony, after Auntie Delta's opening ceremony. Going to be singing in language. So it's been great. It's learning some Bundjalung to sing in. And then before the banquet put on by Mindy Woods from... and I had a look at the menu today. It was mouth-watering.
4: Tell us what's on the menu.
3: Kingfish, crusted in local macadamia. I'm going to have to quickly have a look Friday.
4: Yeah,
3: Bangalore.
4: You probably shouldn't tell us while we're road tripping because we'll get hungry.
3: We'll
4: get hungry enough to pull over and eat something from the side of the road.
3: Oh, that's right. And there's banquets. Here we go. So it's sit at the long table, share the plate, slow down, fire a shared meal and a table full of inspiring humans. Chef Mindy Woods of Karkala, restaurateur and proud Bundjalung woman, leads a long table dinner built around native ingredients, country and culture told through food. So Auntie Delta's opening, Mitch King is performing, and Benja Roberts, our choir master, and the Dingo Choir. We bring it home in song. And then there's, let me see if I can find, smoked mullet in betel leaf and native ginger nam jim. Then there's bunya flatbread with smoked butter and bunya mugolio, pardon my pronunciation, mains, roasted kingfish, native green curry and coastal veg, kangaroo.
4: Kangaroo.
3: with gumbar, which is macadamia satay. Oh, mouthwatering.
4: Yeah, and I'm getting hungry.
3: Kala and green mango salad.
4: Mm.
3: And then there's music by Mohila and the Minkies woven through the Dingo Precinct. So that's just a little taste to whet your taste buds about what's going to, what the Dingo Festival is going to be.
4: And is there something that you're really keen to see at the Dingo Festival?
3: I want to see Miss Kanina because I saw her. I saw her at the Blues Fest.
4: I saw her at the Blues Fest too.
3: And she's fierce.
4: Oh, she's fierce.
3: And angry.
4: Oh, she says it.
3: And unapologetic.
4: She belts it, out, doesn't she?
3: Yeah. She calls herself the Black Britney.
4: Yeah.
3: And, yeah, she's got the chops and the pins to prove it.
4: Yeah, yeah, no, and she's definitely worth getting down to, that's for sure.
3: Yeah, and then the sing-along with, Harry James Angus's gospel choir.
4: Wow.
3: Harry also knows how to put together a crank and band. So I'll be doing that. And then some, what I love about festivals is the surprises. Like, I don't know who this person is.
4: Just go check it out.
3: Little discovery.
4: Yeah.
3: But if you're not going to the Dingo Festival, well, you can because it's a free day on the Sunday. There's other things that you can check out at the in the local area, such as on Friday at Ballina at 10 a.m. There's Dean Doyle with Sophistication Morning Melodies at the Ballina RSL.
4: Sophistication in the morning? Well, that's a radical concept. Do you think they serve martinis to go with that?
3: Maybe.
4: Oh.
3: A Bloody Mary is always good for breakfast, isn't it, if you're hungover?
4: Yes. Interesting.
3: And Brunswick Heads at 7 p.m. on Friday the 9th of October has the Adventure Reels Tour at the Brunswick Heads Picture House. So they've finished their cheeky season. That's always good, the cheeky cabaret. It's a Brunswick Heads Picture House mainstay. And then they host a whole bunch of other stuff like Adventure Reels Tour 2026, 7 p.m. on Friday. And the Italian Film Festival is going on all weekend at the Palace Cinemas.
4: And the Dueling Pianos are also on again.
3: Yep.
4: Yeah, there must be quite a few nights. That's Friday night.
3: And what's happening in Chinder on Friday night? 7:30 p.m. The Jason McGregor Duo at the Chinder Tavern. And Currabelle, 7 p.m. Dr. Baz Open Mic at Currabelle Hall. I wonder if that's Barry Hill.
4: It might. Sounds like it.
3: Sounds like it. Finglehead. I love a bit of Finglehead. Geordie Quinn's on at the Salt and Stone on the Friday night. And there's a whole bunch of other stuff. Anything else catch your eye there, Vanessa?
4: La la la. There was something. Ecstatic Dance at Mullum at St. John's School Hall. That's at Mullumbimby, 7:30 on – what night's that?
3: That's Friday night. And there's always the
4: Jazz
3: Balcony
4: Dads.
3: Beats.
4: Oh, Jazz Dads.
3: Yes.
4: At the Middle Pub in Mullum. Jazz Dads.
3: And on Sunday the 11th of October, 1 p.m., Amber Rose is at the Billy Nudgell Hotel. And also at 1 o'clock in Byron, there's the Water Dragons at Ember. I don't even know where Ember is. Where's Ember?
4: I don't know. I've lost the day too. What day are you on to? Are you
3: I'm
4: on Saturday
3: scrolling.
4: Already? You're Saturday?
3: Okay. And someone just texted in. Yay. Let's go after the choir and all of us and Michael. Yay.
4: Go where?
3: To
4: the feast.
3: To the feast.
4: Oh.
3: Let's. Why don't we? And there's a whole bunch of things always happening. There's open mic with the Swamp Cats at the Mullumbimby X Services Club on Sunday the 11th of October. And a whole bunch of
4: finally,
3: stuff.
4: Finally, Saturday, Dingo Festival.
3: Yes.
4: Dingo Closing Party. Hiatus Coyote, Miss Kanina and Mr. Rhodes. Now, Mr. Rhodes is someone I've been following for a very long time.
3: I had the pleasure of working with Mr. Rhodes on a project in Lismore in 2023, celebrating Lismore as the birthplace of the world's greatest tightwire walk ever. Gamilaroi man, Con Colino. And
4: Colino.
3: Mr. Rhodes did the beats for us. And he also did some fabulous workshops with Indigenous students from the three local high schools. And he had the great pleasure of saying that he got chucked out of music at school. And then is proof that if you follow your heart and follow your dreams, you can make it happen. So shout out to Mr. Rhodes.
4: Yeah, Mr. Rhodes. That was a good gig.
3: And where is that closing party?
4: Beach Hotel.
3: Beachy.
4: All the way back here.
3: Get amongst it.
4: Yeah.
3: So the Dingo.
4: Like so much on.
3: Open
4: so
3: much
4: mic
3: on.
4: With the Swamp Cats.
3: And the Dingo Festival is on across Ballina and Byron. So get amongst it and get out and see some stuff.
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3: That's right. 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I've got to go off to choir rehearsals with the Dingo Choir, but I'm going to leave you with this song. Oh, don't know what happened there. Going to leave you with this song, Demi Mitchell, Baby, I've Been Burning.
4: Ooh.
3: And then Vanessa's going to...
4: We're swapping drivers.
3: You're going to drive this audio jalopy.
4: I'm going to drive this.
3: I'm going to drive this desk all the way home.
4: My favourite drive.
3: Till 6 p.m. And then Hudson's not here at the moment, but he has...

And that was a really lovely little track by Daniel Lenoir. Here is what is, and it sort of is, isn't it? Here it is. And while we're on the road trip, I thought I'd better do a little number on road trips. It's by Samuel Wagon Watson, who has this beautiful book of poetry called Smoke Encrypted Whispers. And this is a little poem or sonnet called Gas Tank Sonnets. And this is for you, Sim, to get you up the road and on your way to choir. Samuel Wagon Watson, Gas Tank Sonnets. 1 hour out of Byron Bay and no dreams for 3 days when the snakes in the engine hatched a mutiny. The radiator hose was the first to go. A roadside heart attack, meatball surgery with a Swiss Army knife and almost hijacked by hitches. The days and days of service station pies finally ripped through my spare tire, and cocktails of on-edge nerves did their work. While all the time, across the hills, the Pacific, looking good enough to eat. Feelings of withdrawal, leaving Byron Bay and the Muse, for the likes of Brisbane town and this want of becoming a writer. Tongue dragging along the bitumen, regurgitating yesterday's gravel, the mind aflush with gas tank sonnets. A little bit of a mention. And this is a soundtrack from the film More by Pink Floyd, and it's called Crying Song.

0: Oh, and that was a little something from all the way from Lismore, from Pro-Em, called There Is Something. And indeed there is. It's coming right up to 5 o'clock here in the beautiful bay. You've been you are with Bay FM, and coming up is Postmodern Backlash. So please stay with us here if you're not out there getting some sunshine. Hope you can do both. You can do both.
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3: Good evening. Welcome to Postmodern Backlash for another Tuesday night. I'm here till 8, then Riddy is in, filling in for Steve, and then the Funk Me Boys. So, let's get started.

0: Nimmons Hemp Embassy has a wide range of hemp clothing, books, growing and smoking gear. In fact, anything related to the cannabis plant. The Hemp Party is based here also. 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
2: You just heard Crosby and Nash, Southbound Train. Before that, Chris Hillman and Herb Peterson, Our Love Don't Come Easy. Before that, Bruce Coburn did Gavin's Woodpile. Before that, Bob Dylan, of course, did My Back Pages. Before that, Tom T. Hall with his classic, That's How I Got to Memphis. And I started out with Ridgetop from Jesse Colin Young. 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

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Well, the mountains round here look just like a woman lying naked on her bed. 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

0: Louis Prima, Bonacera. Before that, Jason Lloyd, Four Winds. Before that, Jason Isbell, Relatively Easy. Before that, It's a Beautiful Day, did Dolphins, a Fred Neil song. Before that, Jeff Jones, What Would Woody Guthrie Do? Before that, The Fugs, Coming Down. And I started out with Dave Alvin, Out in California.
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1: You just heard Annie DeFranco, Ain't That the Way. Before that, Aldo Romano did Bororo Dance. Before that, Plate of Shrimp did Elegant Style. Before that, Joan Armatrading, One More Chance. Before that, our local favorites, the Hussey Hicks, Same Boat. Before that, Nils Lofgren, Back It Up, and I started that set with Moby Grape, Never. 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

0: Carbon-based life forms, set theory. Before that, Camper, then Beethoven, Eye of Fatima. Before that, Burgundy Sunset. You've never heard of Burgundy Sunset. Long Ride Home. Before that, Brandon Santini, Heartbreaker, and I started out with our own Blue King Brown Water. Postmodern Backlash, thanks for listening. 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
3: From Byron to Ballina, Evans Head to Lismore, Coolangatta to Kingscliff. You're

This is your captain speaking. We've commenced our descent into Byron Ballina Gateway Airport. Ladies and gentlemen, when you leave the airport, it's a condition of entry into Northern Rivers area that you tune into Bay FM radio. Thank you.

0: And hello, listeners. Welcome. I'm Isolde. I'm about to present beautiful voices for you for the next 2 hours. Beautiful voices, beautiful melodies, meaningful lyrics. All that together at the same time. Pleasing your ears, your heart, your mind, all at the same time. So sit back and relax. You're hearing in the background the beautiful voice of Eliza Gilkison and a track called Song of Isolde. That's my name, so that's why it suits. Now, I would like to continue last week's theme, where I play a bit of the soundtrack to my youth, my younger years. And I'm going to have quite a bit of Pink Floyd for you on today's show. However, we're starting with another big, big favorite of mine, and that is Nick Cave and the Bad Seeds and a track called Jubilee Street. My favorite track of his. Enjoy.
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2: 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So here we are, Bay FM 99.9, and you're listening to a show at the moment called Beautiful Voices. So I'm playing some older tracks on today's show, which is normally not the format I prefer. However, I'm continuing last week's theme of last week's show, which was playing some of the soundtrack to my youth, in a way indulging myself and having a bit of a nostalgia trip. And certainly with Pink Floyd, it always works. Poles apart from the Division Bell, the beautiful music and the voices of David Gilmour, Richard Wright and Nick Mason. And we heard Fleetwood Mac before with Beautiful Child, the Moody Blues with Legend of a Mind, and Nick Cave and the Bad Seeds with Jubilee Street. So lining up in the background, Tony Childs and Zimbabwe. Enjoy the music, it's just gone 8:30.

Yes, Neil Diamond, one of my all-time favorite tracks and artists. And this is the music to the 1973 film Jonathan Livingston Seagull. And the album has the same name, and the two tracks were Lonely Looking Sky and Bee, sung so beautifully by Neil Diamond. And I'm having this nostalgia trip again, at least in the first hour of today's Beautiful Voices. So I'm going back to the soundtrack of my youth. And I mentioned last week that I always remember when a song touched

for Neil Diamond, with many rivers to cross, great South African singer Margaret Singana, and The Doors with Indian Summer, Neil Young with Heart of Gold, Mike and the Mechanics with The Living Years, and Tony Childs with Zimbabwe. 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
3: And it's just gone 9 o'clock. We've got an hour left on this show, just gone past the hour, and I'm continuing my nostalgia trip with a little bit more of Pink Floyd from the album Metal, and we're going to hear a bit of it. Echoes, 1971 release.

Now we're moving on to Pink Floyd and the Division Bell. Track called Keep Talking. Now Metal, the track before Echoes, was from 1971. But here the Division Bell, 1994.

millions of years, mankind lived just like the animals. Then something happened, which unleashed the power of

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1: And you are listening to Beautiful Voices. This, of course, Simon and Garfunkel and Scarborough Fair, and before Pink Floyd from the album The Division Bell, Keep Talking. And I'm having a nostalgia trip on today's show. Again, a continuation from last week's nostalgia trip. So I'm playing some of my favorite tracks from the 70s, 80s. However, we are going back now to 1966 and one of my favorite singers, Pete Seeger. So we are actually going to change over now into normal Beautiful Voices territory, where I play folk and chansons and songs from around the world, but also stretching back 50, 60 years. And that is the usual format of Beautiful Voices and the usual artist that I play. So for the last 40 minutes or so, I'm going to do that. And we're starting with Pete Seeger. However, then we also have Sylvia Perez Cruz, Agnes Obel, and a few more of those wonderful world music voices. Now, the Pete Seeger is taken from an old vinyl I've had for decades, so there's a few scratches and pops and a bit of dust on there. So forgive me, I think it adds to the authenticity of the track. And here we go, from the album Protest and Folk Songs from 1966, and that is Guantanamera.
2: Jose Marti was born in 1853. When he was 17 years old, he was active in the Cuban liberation movement, and he was exiled by the Spanish governor. He spent most of his life in exile, including 12 years in New York City. He wrote 70 books, poetry, novels, polemics. He was one of the greatest writers in the Spanish language. At the age of 42, he went back to Cuba. And this is one of his last poems because he was killed within the year in an abortive uprising. After he died, people put it to a popular tune.

The words mean, I am a truthful man from the land of the palm trees. And before dying, I want to share these poems of my soul. My poems are soft green. My poems are also flaming crimson. My poems are like a wounded fawn seeking refuge in the forest. The last verse says, con los pobres de la tierra, with the poor people of this earth, I want to share my fate. The streams of the mountain pleases me more than the sea. Con los pobres de la tierra quiero yo mi suerte echar. Con los pobres de la tierra quiero yo mi suerte echar.

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2: One song at a time, you are listening to Beautiful Voices. And you've just heard the beautiful voice of Mahmoud Ahmed from Ethiopia, an Ethiopian jazz virtuoso. And I believe he's still performing. He's been doing that for decades. And it's an older recording as well. It was from the 1970s, Ethiopian jazz, and Sumita name, or no, Melze. Now, I let that track play. It went on for more than nine minutes, and I knew that the singing in that track would go to the very end, and I don't understand the language, so I thought, before I cut off some very important poetry or commentary, I better let the song play fully. And before Mahmoud Ahmed, we heard Katie Noonan with Throw Your Arms Around Me. And continuing now with Sylvia Perez-Cruz. And we don't have many more minutes left on Beautiful Voices, so Sylvia Perez-Cruz will be the second last track on today's show. And I hope, dear listeners, you are enjoying the music. Sylvia Perez-Cruz.

And I hope you enjoyed the show, dear listeners. I'm going out on today's show with Agnes Obel and a track called No Such Thing as Silence. So I hope you tune in again next week for another installment of Beautiful Voices. I'm Isolde, I'm saying goodbye and enjoy the rest of your day. Goodbye.

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We've commenced our descent into Byron Ballina Gateway Airport. Ladies and gentlemen, when you leave the airport, it's a

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0: 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Back in Long Island, New York. Warty, yeah! it's called Stray Cat Strut. 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Yeah, that Stray Cat Strut.
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you somewhere close by around, and the walls always shaking to soulful sound. Now I'm trying to tell you, trying to explain about the feeling I can't lose. I'm a long way from home, and I got the pole.

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danced into the night, and honey's what she got. 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Yeah, Stagger Lee. Now all the teddy bears, they say Stagger Lee's OK.

Maybe. How cool. That was new from the Palms, with more than a hint of that awesome West Coast psychedelia vibe. Good morning, I'm David, and it's just after 6 on the Bay, and you're listening to the Sunrise Vibes of Crescent Swells on 99.9 Bay FM, and we are streaming everywhere for you this morning, if you choose, on bayfm.org. Now, here is the distinctive coastal sound of Byron's Philippe Baltimore playing his coastal indie surf rock sound on The Ocean Is Calling.

In that hot mix at the top, we heard The Ocean Is Calling from Philip Baltimore, then The Sun Room, We're Clearly Having Too Much Fun, and just then Pacific Avenue Went Looking for Something Good. Yeah, I think they found it. Yeah, escape to your island in the sun this spring, listening to Crescent Swells on 99.9 Bay FM. All across the beautiful Bay Area and beyond. When you're on a holiday, it's like saltwater therapy for

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Well, friends and swellers, we just heard Tune Bureau with Laminix, Sand on the Beach by Fiddler, and Wipeout by Troy Fernandez. All high-energy surf tunes for you on this pumping finals weekend. And now, here are Weezer.

Aloha, Honolulu. This is your swinging hula girl on K-Poi. Waikiki, go home.

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Her father told me that I really should stay. We said goodbye because they said our love was

have a top week, everyone. I'll catch you all bright and early next Wednesday morning out there on the Northern Rivers for more saltwater therapy of Crescent Swells.

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Well, hello to you out there and good morning. First up, great thank you to David and Crescent Swell bringing us in here in the morning. I was listening to it on the way into the studio. Now you're tuned into Lucky Charms right here on the FM 99.9. We've got a full 2 hours of great music lined up. So we're here set for a beautiful morning together. Weather-wise, it's starting off a bit foggy and overcast, but it's looking like it's about to warm up into those lovely mid-20s with a bit of a shower possibility later this afternoon. So let's take a deep breath and ease into the day and jump into

That was Jamie Patterson with Going Back, a Queensland artist, I believe, from the Cedar Creek, making music from a solar-powered studio. Saw him back at the Eltham, I think, last year sometime. It's a great show. And next up here we have Delicate Steve with Friends.

0: This is your captain speaking. We've commenced our descent into Byron Ballina Gateway Airport. Ladies and gentlemen, when you leave the airport, it's a condition of entry into Northern Rivers area that you tune into Bay FM radio. Thank you.
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That one was Sunshine by band named Accessory, shining right through the radio speakers here on BFM Lucky Charms. And we are keeping the midweek rays of sunshine flowing on Lucky Charms. It's time we raise the vibration. Time for some pure, uplifting roots reggae goodness. So settle in and enjoy Cool and Calm by Israel Vibration.

0: There we got some Leo Slayer with some classic 70s tunes there. And if you don't already feel like dancing, let's listen to something that will get you out and dancing this weekend.
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夜なならライトが日本へ、静かな悲しさが慌てていく。それは

Yes, that one was Greg Freeman with Indu. And next up here, we have The Morning Ride with Yellow Man. Still trying to figure out what he's saying. Hope you're having a great morning. You're here on BFM.

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1: Yes, that one was Morning Ride with Yellow Man here on BFM. I hope your morning is going fine out there. Next up, we've got some John Butler with his song Ocean. And then we're going to get into some community service announcements. So stick around to find out what's happening in

0: 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Here are today's community service announcements.
1: All righty, I've come to you with some community events happening in the area. So starting off, we have a community garage sale at the Paddock Project happening this weekend, 10th of October. It is a relaxed community day filled with live music, plants, organic produce, vintage clothes, bric-a-brac, and some great coffee. There will be live music throughout the day from 8 a.m. till 2 p.m. This is happening on the 10th of October on 64 Ergol Street in Mullumbimby. This is at the Paddock Project. So bring along your friends and have a browse and grab a coffee and enjoy a beautiful day in your community. And next up, we have over in Dunoon. They're at the Sports and Recreations Club. The Puckers and Poets open mic will be happening at the Dunoon Sports and Recreation Club this Sunday, 11th of October. It is happening from 4 p.m. till 7 p.m. and the bar is open between all these hours. It's written down here in the text, so best be known on that one. It is a great afternoon of free music and an open deck with wonderful views. Bring along your kids, bring along your dog, bring along your mates. And for all of you who have a desire perhaps to perform and participate, bring along your talents, bring along your skills, your instruments. There is a backup band available for those who want as well, so you can live out your wildest dreams. Okay, this is happening this Sunday, 4 to 7 at the Dunoon Sports and Recreation Club. And lastly, we have the Save Our Tracks. This is a party and also a sort of rally happening at the Rails Pub at 11 a.m. on Thursday, the 8th of October, which is tomorrow. So 11 a.m. tomorrow, there will be a party. It's in the Northern Rivers community event to support keeping trains on the tracks in the region. And it's about action to advocate for preservation and restoration of the Northern Rivers railway line. There will be speakers, raffles, door prizes, and a chance to connect with like-minded advocates. It's happening at Railway Friendly Bar in the Northern Rivers. And there's a dress code. If you're planning on coming, the dress code is rainbow colors or party dress. So come in your Sunday finest. And that is what we have today.
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to go right here on Lucky Charms. Looks like the sun is trying to break through that morning fog. And I got a killer playlist lined up for you for the rest of the morning. You're locked into 99.9 BFM. So don't change the dial.

Yes, we had a bit of Dark Thoughts there by Tombio, and before that we had Water From Your Eyes with a song called Out of Town, and you are tuned into BFM. And next up here we have one of my old favorites, keeps me going. This is Flock of Seagulls.

That was Iran with A Flock of Seagulls, and I hope it makes you feel as good in the morning as it does for me. And we're going to quickly do a little segment here that I do sometimes on the show and just talk about something that I learned this week. So this week I learned about this parasitic barnacle that lives inside a crab. So it's called Sacculina, and it is a parasitic barnacle. And when I say barnacle, it's probably not what you picture. It's not one of those hard little things that are stuck on rocks. And so this thing is taking a completely different evolutionary career path. It starts as this tiny free-swimming larva that eventually, to survive, finds a crab. And when it finds this crab, it locates a vulnerable spot in its shell and essentially injects itself into the crab. And inside, it starts growing these root-like tendrils throughout the crab's body, and it wraps itself around its internal organs and starts stealing its nutrients. Eventually, parts of the parasite emerges underneath the crab's abdomen, right where the female crab would normally carry her eggs. Kind of yucky. But it gets weirder. The parasite castrates the crab, basically stopping it from reproducing. And if the crab is a male, Sacculina can actually feminize aspects of its body and its behavior so that it will act the way this parasite wants, like for its own benefit. And the male crab then begins performing the same sort of brooding care behaviors a female crab would, except for her own eggs, they're not her eggs, they're the parasite barnacle's eggs. The infected crab tends, cleans, and aerates the parasite's brood and eventually helps release the larvae into the water, essentially caring for the next generation of the parasite that took over its body. So it's like tricking the crab into thinking these are my eggs, and it can even trick the males into thinking that they have eggs even though they can't produce eggs. So weird. Yes, it's got me thinking about how physically intertwined they become. Instead, the crab Sacculina isn't shaped much like a barnacle anymore. Its branching root-like network spreads throughout the host and basically takes the same shape as the crab. And so I learned that nature is beautiful and nature is peaceful, and sometimes it's really, really creepy. And that's what I learned this week. So I hope you enjoyed that one. Here we've got some music back for you. This is Dennis Brown with his song

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1: Okay, it is the Wednesday, 7th of October, and in Byron Bay this evening, we have Ben Whiting Duo playing at the Beach Hotel. And further at the Northern tonight at 6 p.m, Felicity Lawless and the Dilly Piano Bar is happening. And over at the Byron Bay Theatre, we have a live Misanthropocene happening at 1 p.m. And if we're looking over here at the Eltham tonight, there is Not Quite Folk Jam happening at 6:30 p.m. to kick off. And there we have our beautiful Echoes gig guide for this Wednesday.
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1: Yes, before here, I wanted to say we had Rocket Ship by the New Zealand band LAB, and next up we have a song that has a bit of attitude to it. Let's just say that.

Well, well, well. Time sure does fly when you're having fun. Hard to believe it, but we are entering the last 20 minutes or so of Lucky Charms this Wednesday morning as we're winding things down on BFM before the local news team's going to take over at the top of the hour. So wherever you are across the Shire, whether you're wrapping up breakfast or driving to work, let's ease into the last couple of tracks together. Here we have a classic Amy Winehouse, her song Addicted off of Back to Black.

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0: Yes, that one was Bananarama with Cool Summer, and I hope you're feeling the summer vibes just as much as me. And in a little bit here, we are going to get the news at the top of the hour, and then Nathan's going to come in and do his show, Living Your Arts Of, so make sure to stick around for that. But we have a little word from our sponsor over at the Dingo Festival happening this weekend, so listen out.
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0: Yes, and we're going to kick things out of here with a bit of a bang. We have some Tribe Twist, but this is the relaxed remix. That's what I call here on Lucky Charms. Thank you for listening in this morning. As always, it's been a pleasure, and I hope from this moment on your day is just filled with magic.

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1: Emma Setterfield-Smith with Northern Rivers News for Wednesday, the 7th of October. An investigation is underway after a body believed to be that of a woman was found near Mwullumbah. Officers from Tweed Byron Police District were called to a property on Kyogle Road at Terrigan around 11:20 on Monday morning after the body was seen partially submerged in a stock dip. Police say they established a crime scene and examined the area before recovering the body. A post-mortem examination is to be carried out in the coming days to confirm the woman's identity and determine how she died. Anyone with information is being urged to contact Tweedheads Police or Crime Stoppers on 1800 333 000. The Rotary Club of Alstonville has raised $5,000 to support families displaced by the recent flash floods in Nepal. The money is to go to Shelterbox Australia, who provide emergency shelter and essential supplies to people who have lost their homes. A response team is currently working in Kathmandu with the Rotary and local organisations to distribute tents, tarpaulins, solar lights and household items. The Alstonville Club raised the funds through a street collection at Alstonville Plaza, online donations and a contribution from an honorary member. Rotarian Peter Swain says the community have responded generously after seeing the devastation caused by the floods. Four people have died on New South Wales roads during the Labour Day long weekend, including one person in the northern region. New South Wales Police conducted Operation Labour Day from Friday morning until midnight on Monday, targeting speeding, drink and drug driving, mobile phone use and other dangerous behaviour. Across the northern region, police issued more than 3,300 traffic infringements, more than 36,000 breath tests and 84 drink driving charges. Police say they recorded 255 positive drug driving tests and 59 major crashes across the region during the four-day operation. An Australian army soldier has died and five others have been injured during a training exercise in the Northern Territory. In a statement released yesterday, Defence confirmed the incident had happened at Mount Bundy training area on Monday. Northern Territory Chief Minister Leah Finocchiaro says two of the injured soldiers were flown by helicopter to Darwin at around 7:30 that evening, while another three were evacuated by plane around 9:30. The Defence Department says the soldiers' next of kin had been notified and further information is to be released when possible. And overseas, more than

Good morning, everyone, and welcome to Living Your Arts Off here on 99.9 Bay FM. Big thanks to the news team for another edition of the news and this morning's awesome show with all the good vibe tunes. I'm Nathan Kay, and wherever you are this morning, welcome to your Wednesday creative recalibration. Today, we're talking about something incredibly simple, but potentially transformative for your creative career. Finishing things. Now, I know, not exactly the sexiest subject in the arts. We'd rather talk about inspiration, the next big idea, the breakthrough, the amazing opportunity that's going to change everything. But there's something I've noticed about artists. We're extraordinary, is it there? We are extraordinary, yeah. We're extraordinarily good at starting things. Ideas everywhere, songs everywhere, paintings, scripts, films, business ideas, projects, new notebooks, very exciting new notebooks. And then somewhere along the way, the next shiny idea comes along and suddenly the previous masterpiece is sitting in a folder called New Final Version 7.8. Maybe that's just me. I don't think so. But here's the thing. Your career isn't built from how many brilliant ideas you've had. It's built from the body of work you actually leave behind. One song might not change your life. One painting might not change your career. One short film might not get you discovered. But a body of work? That's different. Because suddenly people can see what you do. They can understand you. They can remember you. They can share your work. They can recommend you. And you can start building the next thing on top of what you've already made. So today, we're talking about the power of a body of work. And I'm going to challenge you to stop thinking so much about the one perfect thing and instead start thinking about what happens when you keep finishing meaningful things. Because your next piece of work doesn't have to save your career. It just has to become part of the story. So let's get into it. I've got a whole bunch of cool tunes for you. This first one, I got exposed to it on social media. So social media isn't always evil, I guess. I don't think it is. But it can be a distraction. However, every now and then I come across cool, fun, groovy tunes like this band Brubby with their song Little Shiva. Here on 99.9 Bay FM.

99.9 BFM. That was Bruvy with their brand new tune, Little Shiva. And we're going to scoot over to Western Australia with an independent artist from down the southwest. Her name is Tracy Barnett. She released a new album, and this is one of the tracks of it called Windmill here on 99.9 BFM.

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1: Oh, yeah, and you're on Living Your Arts Off. I'm your host, Nathan Kay. That last track was independent Australian indie artist. I said indie and independent, the same thing, tautology, whatever. That was Tracy Barnett with her song Windmill. Brand new album out, and I saw that she has released it on vinyl, and gosh, that's a good achievement for independent artists slogging it out in DIY style on their own. After the break, I'll be playing you a track by one of the kids from Oasis. Stick around for that.
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1: All right. So, as promised, there's a new band called Villanelle, and it is fronted by Gene Gallagher, who is the son of Oasis, Liam Gallagher. Liam Gallagher's son, Gene Gallagher. So he's doing vocals and guitar, and they first gained major Nepo exposure when they opened for Liam Gallagher on his massive 2024, definitely maybe 30th anniversary arena tour. But so here, despite the Oasis lineage, Villanelle leans heavily into 1990s grunge and alternative rock, citing influences like Nirvana, the Deftones and Smashing Pumpkins, rather than, you know, the Britpop nostalgia that his dad and uncle had done. So here's a tune by them called Placebo.

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1: Yeah, that was Villanelle with Placebo. And as I said, that's fronted by Gene Gallagher, Liam Gallagher's son. And you can hear, obviously, that early grunge influence in there. But I don't know. I still hear the dad's kind of Brit pop vibe too in there. Now, yesterday we took the kids to see a movie, a kids' film called Forgotten Island, which was hilarious for the parents out there. If you're a parent and you've got kids, you haven't seen it yet. It's actually set, and so I assume made in the Philippines or by Filipinos. So that was a refreshing side to it, and it's got so many funny Gen X kind of references. So if you're a parent and you haven't seen it yet with your kids, probably worth seeing. But what was really cool about it was that it has an absolute awesome soundtrack. Obviously, a lot of tunes like Never Tear Us Apart by NXS, and that tended to be a repeated theme throughout the film. But not just that. I mean, they had a plethora of tunes. You know, Don't You Forget About Me, I'll Stand By You, all these kind of 80s bangers, and then a whole bunch of 90s soul, R&B, hip-hop bangers as well. This song, though, is performed by one of the girls from Cat's Eye, which my kids love, Cat's Eye. Oh, my God. They do the dance routines and everything, and it gets TikTok kind of dance stuff. Oh, anyway, Sofia La Forteza, and she does a version of Never Tear Us Apart in the film as well.

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1: That was Never Tear Us Apart, performed by Sophia from Cat's Eye. And can I be a bit honest? That was a little bit vanilla. I don't know why vanilla, the flavor, gets such a bad rap, but because I like the taste of vanilla. But anyway, you know what I mean when I say that. So in the film Forgotten Island, they played a part of that song, of her version of that song, that sounded good. And but as a whole, it's like, but they also played the In Excess version in the movie as well. And you just really can't get past the original, can you? It gets close. You know, my next favorite version of that song, and I've heard a lot of versions of that song. My next favorite version is by the Teskey Brothers. They transformed it into a Motown, just a beautiful Motown masterpiece. So I do love that one as well. And get that to two Australian bands. There you go. Kaboom. Anyway, yeah, that was a little bit vanilla, but not terrible. Just giving my little opinion. Next up, we've got a Sydney-based indie band called Resonator with their brand new song, Back Again.

0: 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That was Resonator with their banger, Back Again, brand new tune from that Sydney-based alternative rock duo. After the break, we got some more awesome indie artists coming to your eardrums.
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0: Yes, indeed. You're on Living Your Arts Off. I'm your host, Nathan Kay. I hope you've had a great week up until this point. It's a beautiful, sunny morning out there. If I wasn't speaking to you on the radio right now, I'd be down at the beach getting some waves and soaking up some sun. And maybe you're on your way to the beach, or maybe you're on your way to work, or maybe you're at work, or maybe you're in your studio painting or writing or whatever creative endeavor you do. Wherever you are, I do appreciate your ears, because there's so much out there, and your attention, because there's so much out there, right? There's so much that we have access to. We literally got these pocket computers and unlimited resources that we can just search through on our phone. So, there's a lot of crap out there, but there's a lot of really good content. So if you're actually listening here right now to our awesome Bay FM radio station, and you're listening to my little show, I do deeply appreciate it. And I just want to let you know that. I think, you know, it's getting in a habit of appreciating the people and things in our life on a daily basis is really so crucial. I wake up in the morning, I do a Mode Ani prayer, which is a gratitude prayer, the first moment I open my eyes. Because you start the day with gratitude, it sets a template for the rest of your day, and that template is going, okay, well, I can perceive everything that is happening right now through the filters of skepticism and negativity, or I can perceive it through filters of positivity, because it all exists, and you know, the bad does exist, and the good does exist. If we spiral too much on the negative, it can bring you down. So that's just my little bit of a tip. Let's go back to the music. Sugar Bay Blonde, they've got a brand new song called "I Don't Give a Damn."

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1: Oh yeah, that was the Sunshine Coast blues rock band Sugar Bag and blech. Oh my god, I'm tripping over my words. Sugar Bag Blonde with I Don't Give a Damn. Next up is an indie band out of the northwest of Tasmania called Sparrowgrass with their brand new song Running.

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1: That's right. And you're on Living Your Arts Off. I'm your host, Nathan Kay. That was Tasmanian indie outfit called Sparrowgrass with their brand new song, Running. And a few of these songs that I've been playing are actually in the AMRAP Erit charts. And like I say pretty much every week, if you're an independent artist and you're not uploading your songs for free to AMRAP's Erit, which is a distribution service that gets your songs to presenters like myself in hundreds of community radio stations around Australia, then you're mad. Make sure you do it. It's free. And you could get in the charts and, you know, get your songs out there. And that's how you can flesh out tours around the country, all that stuff. Next up is Vixens of Fall with their song Last Train.

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1: You are indeed. That was Queensland-based band Vixens of Fall with their brand new song, Last Train. And after the break, we're going to have a chat about the topic of the morning.
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1: All right. I want to talk about something I think artists massively, massively underestimate. And what most artists seem to massively underestimate is the power of a body of work. Because we tend to think about our creative careers in individual moments, the song, the exhibition, the audition, the book, the film, the gig, the album, the role, the commission, and we put an enormous amount of pressure on each one. This has to work. This has got to get noticed. This has to lead somewhere. This might be the thing. But what if we took some of that pressure off? What if the job of one piece of work isn't to change your career? What if the job is simply to become part of your body of work? That's a very different way of thinking, because one piece can fail commercially and still contribute to your career. Yeah, I'll give you an example. How many times have you've bought an album back in the day, and it was one of the album tracks that really it became your fave? That's a good example. So one song might not become a hit, but it teaches you something about songwriting. One painting might not sell, but it becomes part of the visual language people associate with you. One short film might get 200 views, but it gives you a piece of work you can show someone when they ask what you do. One performance might have a tiny audience, but it helps you develop the show. One article might not get shared, but it sharpens your thinking. The individual result isn't always the measure of the value. Okay? I'll say that for the kids in the back. The individual result isn't always the measure of the value. Sometimes the value is accumulation. This is where I think artists can borrow something from nature. A tree doesn't become a tree by having one impressive leaf. It's the accumulation, the roots, the branches, the rings, the seasons, the thousands of small acts of growth that eventually become something substantial. Creative careers can work like that too. You make something, you learn. You make something else, you become slightly better. You understand your audience a little more. You discover what you actually care about. You develop your voice. You become easier to recognize. You build relationships. You get better at presenting your work. And eventually, people aren't looking at one random piece of work anymore. They're looking at you. They're seeing a pattern. That's when something interesting happens. Your body of work starts doing something, some of the explaining for you. You don't have to keep saying, oh, I can do this and this. The work demonstrates it. An actor with 20 strong performances has a body of evidence. A photographer with a coherent collection has a body of evidence. A musician with years of recordings, performances, and collaborations has a body of evidence. A writer with a substantial body of published work has a body of evidence. A designer with a portfolio, has a body of evidence. A filmmaker with a catalogue of completed projects has a body of evidence. And there's another advantage. A body of work creates surface area. One piece gives people a doorway into your creativity. 10 pieces give them 10 doorways. One song might introduce you to someone to you anyway, but then they hear another, then they watch a live performance, then they discover an older recording, then they see an interview, then they tell a friend. The individual pieces begin connecting. And suddenly, your career isn't dependent on one moment. It's an ecosystem. This is also why unfinished work can become such a creative trap, because unfinished work doesn't get to participate in the ecosystem. It can't be heard, it can't be seen, it can't be shared. It can't teach you anything about an audience. It can't lead to another opportunity. It's still locked inside your hard drive. And look, I'm not saying every idea needs to be released. Some things should absolutely be abandoned. Some experiments teach you what not to do. Some projects have genuinely reached the end of their usefulness. That's part of being an artist. But there's a difference between deliberately abandoning something and keeping dozens of projects permanently suspended because we're waiting for them to become perfect. Sometimes you don't need another idea. You need to finish the one you've already got. And this is where I want to challenge the idea that finishing means declaring something perfect. It doesn't. Finished work doesn't mean perfect. Finished means this is the version I'm willing to let exist. That's a huge distinction, because the moment something exists outside of your head, you can learn from it, you can improve, you can respond, you can make the next one better, the next one and the next one and the next one. This is how artistic voices develop. Not by sitting in a room trying to intellectually manufacture your identity, but by making things, lots of things, and looking back at them, you start noticing, hang on, I keep coming back to this. This subject keeps appearing. This sound keeps appearing. This visual language keeps appearing. This kind of character keeps appearing in my writing. This audience keeps responding to this particular part of what I do. Your identity can emerge from the work. That's much, much more interesting than trying to invent the brand before you've actually made anything. And there's another beautiful thing about a body of work. It gives your future self something to build on. Imagine 5 years from now. You don't want to be looking back at things and thinking, I had so many ideas. You want to be able to say, I made things, I recorded things, I performed, I wrote, I painted, I filmed, I collaborated, I finished. Because every finished work becomes part of your creative history. And sometimes, years later, something you thought was a small piece of work turns out to have mattered enormously. Maybe someone discovers it. Maybe it moves them. Maybe it heals them and helps them. Maybe it connects to a new audience. Maybe it becomes the seed of something bigger. Maybe it simply reminds you who you were at a particular point in your life. That's part of the beauty of making art. You don't always know what something is worth when you create it. So here's your challenge this week. I want you to look at your unfinished work, not everything. Just maybe pick three. Three things that are sitting somewhere in your creative world. A song, a painting, a script, a video, a design, a story, a synopsis, a performance idea, whatever it is. And ask one question. Which one of these is closest to becoming real? Not the most ambitious, not the most commercially promising, not the one that could supposedly change your entire career. The one that's closest to to finished, then finish it. Give it a deadline. Put it into the world. Or if you genuinely decided it isn't worth finishing, let it go. But don't let it sit there indefinitely consuming mental space or hard drive space because your creative energy is precious. And every time you finish something meaningful, you create a little more room for the next thing. That's the paradox. Finishing doesn't reduce your creativity. It creates space for more of it. I've often referred to all the unwritten songs or unfinished songs that I've written or even some of the recorded songs that I never released. I liken it to being pregnant with a ton of babies. And the more pregnant you get with these unreleased works, the less you are likely to, create new stuff. So as you release them and birth them into the world, you make space for more little precious babies to be born. And creative work is a great baby to birth. So build the body of work. Don't worry about creating the masterpiece that changes everything, right? One finished piece, then another, because eventually you look around and realize you didn't just make some things, you built a creative life. Don't wait for one piece of work to define you. Keep making, keep finishing, let the body of work speak. All right, let's get to the next tune. This is an outfit called Party Dozen. And it's a bit of a kind of, it's a banger. I'll let it speak for itself. This is, it's on the AMRAP Air It charts. And the song is called Euro Stomper.

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3: And that last track was Party Dozen by Euro Stomper. A bit of a groove there. Now we're going to shift gears. Today marks the third anniversary of the horrific October 7th events, and which triggered off a war. And so I'm going to open up this segment with the beautiful prayer

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5: Woo! That was Tahel Levy with Shema Yisrael and the sacred prayer of acknowledging the oneness of the universe. Next up is Eden Golan. Now, she entered into the Eurovision in 2024 with the song October Rain, and then wasn't allowed to sing that particular song, so they had to change the lyrics because it was deemed too political, and it's not very political at all, and change it to Hurricane. And here's Eden Golan with Hurricane.

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1: You are indeed. And that last track was Eden Golan with Hurricane. You know, and she was 19 when she was doing that in the Eurovision, getting, you know, attacked left, right and centre and threatened left, right and centre. Just crazy, really. And then, and the following year, Yuval Rafael, she was one of the survivors from the Nova Festival of October 7th. And she released a song called A New Day Will Rise.

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1: That was Yuval Raphael with A New Day Will Rise. Beautiful, powerful, incredible song there. And so just take a breath. When I was searching for music, I found this classical version by Raffaello Gromas and Julian Riem. So I'll just play that underneath in this little section. So yeah, October 7th. Ah, ouch, spicy, isn't it? And I know it would trigger many people out there, but it's a day to for Jewish people around the world to mourn and everything that happened subsequently after that. That war would never have happened if October 7th didn't happen. It's something to keep in mind. And then a lot of disinformation has gotten out there. We're going to dispel some of that now. Let's get spicy. This is Ari Lesser with Indigenous.

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1: Oh yeah, Ari Lesser laying down some truth bars there with his song Indigenous. We're bringing it local now with Zohar El Jah and his dad Amir Pais, Sax Tracks and Amit, with their song Don't Rush.
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1: Oh, yeah, that was Zohar El Jah, Amir Pais, Sax Tracks, and Amit Benita, local independent artist, with the song Don't Rush. And we have next up a song by Westside Gravy called Diaspora.

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2: Oh, yeah. West Side Gravy spitting out truth bars there with his tune, Diaspora. Next up, we have Zohar Bar Shalom with her song, Rising Above. It's part of this memorial of October 7th.

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2: Climate change is here and the planet is warming at an alarming rate. Here in the Northern Rivers, we know what's at stake and we also know what we need. We've lived through devastating floods, destructive storms and disasters that change people's lives. But we secured after the 2022 floods $10 million to modify people's homes so that they could better withstand the future. And we need that to continue. It's about protecting people, our homes, our livelihoods and the future of the place we love.
1: Authorised by Tamara Smith MP. 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
3: That last track was Zohar Bar Shalom with Rising Above, because we can rise above whatever negativity we face in our personal life and also whatever negativity is in the world, and rebirth ourselves, get reborn every day with a fresh approach, bringing our consciousness into gratitude and yet also being proactive. And that is a good segue into the next tune by Natan Rabin, Mike Rouse and Tao Music. It's called Reborn.

0: Hi, this is my professor. When I'm in town, I listen to Bay FM in stereo for the folks with two ears.
1: Oh, yeah, that was Natan Rabin with his song, beautiful song, Reborn. I love that message. The more I surrender and the more layers I shed, the more I feel. I love it. And let's get spicy again with this tune, Never Again, on this October 7th.

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1: And we all need a bit of an instrument of peace. 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And the song is Instrument of Peace, really perfect for a day like today.

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2: Ah, yes, and you're on Living Your Arts Off. I'm your host, Nathan Cake. I'm coming up pretty soon is Eco Futures, so stick around for that. That last track was Prayers for Peace, and it featured, oh, and the song was called Instrument of Peace. What a beautiful sentiment. A collaboration of many different people from many different cultures, bringing in the good vibes, but gotta love that. And, today is a day of remembrance for the Jewish people. It's a significant and heavy day, and it then triggered off a lot of events that, you know, war is abhorrent and nobody likes war, and it's an awful, awful thing. But there's been a bit of a one-sided narrative pushed out there, and I don't think that gives any invitation for peace. And so it's like you need to have both sides of the story. But at the same time, today's a memorial. You've got 364 other days if you want to do an event for the, you know, and co-opt this day. It's not okay. It's pretty disgusting. So I'm going to just say that on personal front. But on the positive, there are artists that make songs about unconditional love, like this artist who was a long-time local independent artist, Shai Shariki, Unconditional Love.

0: You're listening to BFM 99.9. What's not to love?
1: Yeah, what's not to love indeed. That was Unconditional Love by Shy Shrieky. And yeah, it's the power of love, unconditional love. So that means not having selective compassion. Compassion is something that needs to be given to all. And if you found yourself only channeling it in one direction, then it may be a time to, you know, consider stop being intransigent. Open up your mind, open up your heart, and keep all the stories, allow all the stories to flow through, not just one. Because love is, well, you know, it's a word that gets put out there a lot, but then there's movements of hate that have masks of compassion and love, which are fake. And I'm calling it out. I'm calling it out. You got to keep an open mind and open heart and a lot of self-reflection. And that is what it takes to be a warrior of love. And that leads perfectly into this next song by Sophia Tuv, with a whole bunch of collaborating artists on this one too. I love it when artists get together and collaborate. This one is a beautiful tune, Warrior of Love. Yeah, spicy.

0: This is Sophia Tuve with Warrior of Love, and we can wake up to the love more and more and share the good vibes and go easy, go steady, go gently. Try that path. Try the different path. The path of ease, the path of grace and and grace and compassion. Now stay tuned. Next up, we have Eco Futures coming up real soon. Environmental awareness is really important. And I will see you next week between 9 a.m. and 11 a.m. every Wednesday. Blessings, blessings, blessings. Love, love, love. And the art message for the artists out there, get your body of work happening. That's what we need right now. More art, more love. Bring it on.
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3: 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Our greatest threat in thousands of years.

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1: Good morning and welcome to Eco Futures. I'm Julie Beasley and thanks for joining me. Today on the show, we're talking about something that affects all of us, the future of our precious environment. We'll meet some of the local legends who are rolling up their sleeves, speaking truth to power and standing up for the extraordinary natural environment we're lucky enough to call home. Because the Northern Rivers isn't just beautiful, it has a long, proud history of environmental activism. People here have never been afraid to stand up, to speak out and to challenge power. And we need that spirit now more than ever. So we'll be asking in the places and communities that we love because our planet needs a voice and we intend to use ours. So settle in, turn it up and let's get into it. So now look at today's weather. Wednesday, October 7, becoming cloudy. The chance of fog in the north early this morning. Medium chance of showers, most likely this afternoon. Winds south to southeast, 25 to 35 kilometres an hour. And for tomorrow, Thursday, October 8, partly cloudy, a slight chance of a shower along the coastal fringe, most likely in the early morning, near zero chance of rain elsewhere. Winds southeast to southwest, 15 to 20 k's, tending east to southeast in the early afternoon, then becoming light in the evening.